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0: Namah Shivaya. Dear listeners of Shaivam.org, the next program is Veda Introductory, presented by Sri Gopalakrishnan Narayanan. Thank you. Om Namah Shivaya.
1: Most respected, dear family members, my pranams to you. Today we will be discussing about the prosody known as Chanda Shastra. I have explained to you that in India we have got thousands of literature, we have got thousands of acharyas, thousands of subjects and written during the many thousands of years ago. We have explained about Vedas, why it is known as Anadi, why it is known as Abhavrishaya, why Vedas are known as Mantra Drashtara Rachana, and so on. After explaining about Vedas, which is available in YouTube, hundreds and hundreds of hours of speeches are available in YouTube. If you go to YouTube and just give Dr. N. Gopalesh, you will be getting almost all these speeches given in English or Malayalam. For both these, you can give Dr. N. Gopalakrishnan in small letters. So we have explained about Vedas. If you give Vedas, Dr. N. Gopalakrishnan, you will get it. Brahmana Grandhas, Aranyaka Grandha. After that, we explained about Upanishad. Of course, we have given only introduction. We cannot go deep into that one in this type of lectures. After that, we came to Shiksha Grandha. Shiksha Grandha means the rules and regulations, teaching us, informing us, educating us on how to learn Vedas. Learning Vedas, it is not that easy. It has got cumbersome and very serious, deep rules which should be understood systematically and customatically. There is no English word like customatically, but we have made it. Nobody has prevented us from making some new words in English. So, systematically and customatically, how to learn Veda, that is given in Shiksha Grandha. Then Niruktam, how each word of Veda mantra evolved, that is given in Nirukta. And how the Vedic grammar, perfect grammar, has been explained by Panini. That is given yesterday, June 3rd, yesterday's lecture I have given. How the Vyakarana grammar is written systematically. So, Shiksha Niruktam Vyakaranam over. Today we have to go slightly deep information about Chanda Shastra. Pingalacharya has written Chanda Shastra about 2400 or 2300 years ago, 23 centuries ago, in which he has clearly explained how Veda mantras were composed. All the mantras have got 20 letters or 24, 28, 32, 36, 40, 44, 48, 52, 56. You cannot have in between number of letters generally. So all the Veda mantras carry the letters, number of letters, multiples of 4, and Gayatri mantra has got 24 letters. So that is known as Gayatri Chandas, Ushnik Chandas. It may be a multiple of 4, it may be 28 or 32. Jagadi Chandas, Brihadi Chandas, Anushtubh Chandas, Ati Jagadi Chandas, Brihadi Chandas, and so on. So these Chandas, how we will be knowing about it, you know, while chanting one particular Sukta, in the beginning itself, the name of the Rishi who composed that particular mantra and the name of the Chandas which is used for composing that mantra and the Devada on which this mantra is chanted, all these three are first recited, then only we will be going to, then only the Vedic scholar will be going for chanting. Say for example, Gadino Vishwamitra Rishi Devi Gayatri Chanda Mitro Devata. Then we go to the mantra. Mitrasya charishane dhratovo devasya dhanasi dhyumnam chitrasravastamam mitro janahanyadaya dibruvano mitro dhadara prativi. This mantra is written like that. So Gadina Vishwamitra wrote this particular mantra. His name is Gadina Vishwamitra. When we talk about the Rishi, we touch the forehead. And then comes, when you touch the nose, this chandas it comes. Gayatri chandas. Then Devata, we touch the heart. So Gadina Vishwamitra Shri Devi Gayatri Chanda Mitro Devata. Every mantra has got chandas. Some of the mantras have got 24 letters. Om Bhartava Swaha Tachavidurvarenyam Bhargo Devasya Dhimahi Dhiyo Yona Prachodayat. 24 letters. Agnimi Ile Purohidam Yajnasya Devamrtvijam Hoda Aram Ratnadadamam Agni Purve Ebe Rishi Viridyo Nodana Iruta Sadevang Ehavakshadi. It has got still more numbers, multiple of four. And Swadishtaya Madishtaya Bhavasvasomadharaya Indraaya Badave. Still number is different. Some of the mantras have got 56 numbers. Adi Brahadi Chandasa, we call them like that. Then Akrishnen Rajasavartamanu Nimeshayanna Amritam Martyam Chachiranyayena Savidaradena Devo Yadi Bhuvanani Pashyan. This is one mantra. Shamagni Ragni Vikara Channasta Vadasudyaha Samvato Vaktvarava Vasnidaha. This is another number of letter containing Vedic mantra. Some of the mantras may be very small. Sangachadvam samvadadvam samvomana amsi janata deva bhagam yada purve sanjanana upasade. This number is less. Druvasutvasukshidityayando vyasmatpasam varnomomochada abhavanvanadidhirvastayuyambadasvastibhissadanaha. Number again varies. So when you have got the 24, 28, 32, the chandas rules are there. How to put a ghanakshara, how to put a vowels, how to put a swarakshara, and how sandhi comes. When sandhi comes, like andha, na plus dha, dha comes, dhya, dhya, dha is there, dha is there, ya is there. These three letters, how it should be counted when you say 24 letters or 28 letters. All these rules are given in a very book, big book by Pingalacharya in Chandashastra. So Chandashastra is also known as Vedanga. Vedanga, it is the organ of the Veda, which explains to you how these Veda mantras are composed thousands and thousands and thousands years ago. Many people used to say Jesus Christ has been explained in Veda. I do not know whether Jesus Christ ever existed. And very clearly many atheists used to say there was no one individual known as Jesus Christ at all. Many people say Vedas have got, not many people, some missionaries. For cheating Hindus, they say Vedas explain about Jesus Christ. Jesus Christ, if at all he was living, it's about 2000 years ago. But Vedas composed about 8000 years ago, 6000 BC. How a past thing can be composed in a, how a future thing can be composed in a past mantra. Even if it is composed, it is not like an individual like Jesus Christ or Prophet Muhammad. These are all for cheating. So why I said about this particular issue now to you? It is because many people who are ignorant about the subject, they started teaching by misinterpretation to many people. And those who are 100% ignorant, they think that these people are telling correct things. So your ignorance should not be a blessing for others or for you. We always used to pray Tamaso Maha Jyotir Gamaya, Asado Maha Sad Gamaya, Mrityor Maha Mrtam Gamaya. We never prayed that Asado Maha Sad Gamaya, instead of that Sat Maha Asado Gamaya. We have never prayed it. Jyotirmaha Tamasogamaya. That also we did not pray. So we should not go to darkness because of our ignorance. We should learn as much as possible. Learning this Chanda Shastra is not that easy. We need commentary for understanding even a single line. Learning ancient Indian books and ancient Indian philosophy, ancient Indian knowledge is not that easy. Because their intellectual capacity the people who composed the Veda mantras and all these Vedangas, their intellectual capacity was so high compared to the intellectual capacity of the present generation. That is why generally we used to say, for acquiring knowledge on modern subject, you have to go forward to the future. For acquiring the great knowledge on spirituality, the philosophy, the psychology, and variety of other subjects like music, dance, anthropology, sociology, instead of moving forward, you go back. Then only you will be understanding exactly what is meant by Indian heritage and true knowledge. That ancient knowledge got evolved from inside the laboratory. Modern knowledge is getting evolved from outside the laboratory. What we need is sustainable and permanent knowledge, whether it is old or new, it is immaterial. But ancient knowledge that got perfectized, this perfect because it came out from inside. After thousands and thousands years of experimentation, our Indian scholars could give you the subject with the three Shanti, Om Shanti, Shanti, Shanti, Adhyatmika Shanti, peace inside the body, Adhibhautika Shanti, external peace, Adhidevata Shanti, the celestial bodies existing and revolving in a peaceful evolution, peaceful revolutionary situation. So that could be possible and that was possible using the ancient knowledge of India, not ancient knowledge of other countries. In Mesopotamia, Babylonia, Rome, Egypt and China, ancient knowledge is absolute zero now. It is not at all present. All those got wiped out. But only in India we have got that knowledge. The Christian missionaries, with the support of the politicians, they are doing their level best to wiping out all Indian heritage. And on the other side, they claim Indian heritage belongs to the Christianity. They take everything from Hindu Dharma and criticize, blame and belittle, denigrate Hindu Dharma. This is their usual cheating method. How they converted Europe, how they converted America, how they converted Australia and Africa. Exactly same pathway Kerala Christians are following in India for converting Hindus. But I request you, learn something. Teach your children and others something. Don't think that only you will be getting such type of knowledge from the schools. People will not be giving you such type of knowledge from the schools. You are expected to learn by yourself and teach your children and your colleagues and your family members, in which include Vedas, Vedic messages. I am not telling that you should learn Brahmana Granthas. It is not that much relevant nowadays. At least learn some names of Brahmana Grantha. Aranyakas are also not that much relevant in the modern period. But still understand that there are a group of literature known as Aranyaka. Learn systematically at least half a dozen Upanishads. Simple Upanishads are there. The translated version in your language or in English or Hindi available very easily. Then Shiksha Grantham, Nirukta Grantham, Vyakarana Grantham, and what we have learned today is Chanda Shastra Grantha. So learn as much as possible. And remember that Chanda Shastra of Pingala Acharya explained for the first time what is meant by zero. So we used to say Indians discovered zero. That is appearing first in the Chanda Shastra, Rupe Shunyam, Dvi Shunyam, and so on. Sutra type of explanations given in Pingala Acharya's Chanda Shastra. Learn as much as possible. Go to Google and you search any knowledge needed for you, whether it is technological knowledge like Iron Pillar or Ajanta Cave Temple or Madhura Meenakshi Temple Pagoda Gopuram or Padmanabha Swami Temple Single Stone Mandapam and so on. All these are available in Google. You go to Google and give your word either in Malayalam or Hindi or Kannada, you will get almost all the information needed. You need not even have to go to the library for sitting there for hours together and searching the books for hours together and opening the pages for hours together, and within minute you will sleep. But here in front of you, evening or late evening, you can spend in computers and try to learn and teach others. 121 crore Indians are living now in ignorance. So all the good things from the ancient and all the good things from the modern can be integrated for making an excellent life in the modern period. My request to you is to learn Indian heritage and teach others. We have got a program now towards global reach, TGR. Every Indian knowledge we are uploading in the YouTube, we are uploading in the Facebook, we are uploading in the Twitter, and we are uploading in variety of our own website, iish.org. Every day we are telecasting our web TV, iish.tv. Just go to www.iish.tv. You will be getting fantastic programs also in Malayalam, Hindi, Telugu also. And the website will be giving you a lot of information. Learn as much as possible and teach your family members. Become a great, good Indian, independent of the factor whether you are a Hindu, Christian or Muslim. Don't tell that only our religion is correct. Don't tell that all the people should come to our religion. All the Christians and Muslims are doing that in a wholesale business, improving the membership of their religion just like political parties. They say that only their Allah, they say that only their Jesus will be saving us. We need not tell that one. Akashat padidam toyam yadagachati sagaram sarvadeva namaskaram keshavam pradigachati. All the ultimately reaches. But never allow you to get cheated. Daylight cheating is going on by the Christian missionaries and Islamic terrorist and fundamentalist. Be aware of that. Let our knowledge, courage, boldness, truthfulness, sincerity, devotion and dedication lead us from darkness to light. With these words, I express my deep gratitude. Thank you very much.
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3: 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For the others who are interested in the asamprajna samadhi, for them this is the means shraddha and shraddha from shraddha to virya. For the power, from virya to smriti, the remembrance, from smriti to samadhi, the meditation, and samadhi, from samadhi to knowledge, prajna, itaresham, others have, this is the way for the others. Now, what are these? We'll explain. Upaya pratyayo yoginam bhavati. 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So, upaya pratyaya is for yogi. First, bhava pratyaya yogi is we saw. Now, this upaya pratyaya. Upaya pratyaya. Shraddha. Shraddha is chetasaha samprasadaha. The chitta, it is at peace. Samprasadaha means the desire for the gaining of the knowledge, moksha. So, that is shraddha. A surrendered buddhi. A buddhi which is concentrated for knowledge. Sahi jananiva kalyani yoginam pati. So, that shraddha, it protects the yogi like a mother protects the child. Kalyani yoginam yoginam pati jananiva. It is that which brings auspiciousness. That which is very auspicious. Like a mother who protects her child, this shraddha protects the yogi. Tasya hi shraddha dhanasya vivekarthino viryam upajayate. Because only to that person, only to that person who is having shraddha. He is not only one who is having shraddha, he is desirous of the knowledge also. Vekarthinaha shraddha dhanasya. A person who has the desire for veka and who has the shraddha, the clarity, the concentration, the surrendered buddhi, the faith, all this. So, on the path of yoga, viryam upajayate. Only to him, the virya, he gains the virya. Virya is understood as power, shakti, energy. It can be even understood as the samskara. So, see, this energy, this power, this, because, see, this virya is a common term used in all the traditions. Buddhist tradition also use virya as a spurti, a power. So, samubhajata viryasya smriti upadishtate. So, all effort, the effort to practice, that also you cannot take as virya. So, he gains effort which is powerful enough. So, only for one who has gained that kind of, who is having that kind of energy, that kind of power, only he, smriti rupadishtate, for only to him, the smriti means, the smriti of his self. And when that smriti of the self, smriti means the meditation, dhyanam, the means which is the Ashtanga Yoga. There, asana, pranayama, pratyahara, These are the methods. So he says Shraddha, then Virya, then Dhyana, Samadhi. So this Dhyana, this Pratyahara, the state of Samadhi he gains. Smriti Upasthane cha Chittam Anakulam Samadhiyate. So when the mind is at peace, then through the Ashtanga Yoga he gains the Samadhi, Chittam Anakulam, without any trouble, the Chittam without any being disturbed, it is at peace. Samadhiyate means it is at peace. And that is Samahita Chittasya Prajna Veka Upavartate. And for that person who is in that Samadhi, who has a peace of mind, only in a mind which is at peace, the Prajna Veka, the knowledge of the Prajna, Upavarte means gains clarity. Or it grows. Tena yathavat vastu janati. Through that power of the prajna, through that power of the knowledge which he has gained because of this shraddha, etc., he can understand things as it is. Yathavat vastu janati. He sees things, understands things as it is. Tad abhyasat, tad vishayatcha, vairagyat, asam prajnyata, samadhir bhavati. And see, yathavat vastu means here it is not the objects of the world. He understands the vastu, the tattva as it is. So, and because of its practice of the tattva, and because of the practice of the vitthana samskara nasha, because of the practice of the destruction of the samskaras which takes him to the world, to the samsara, by practicing the destruction of the samskara of the samsara, the thought, memories, the thought, impressions of the samsara from rising, by destroying that, and tad vishayacha, and making the mind not interested in the objects of the samsara, not just the thought, external and internal both, by controlling that, asam prajnata samadhi bhavati. He gains this asam prajnata samadhi, the second type of asam prajnata samadhi. Though the first type or the second type, upaya pratyaya, we see that bhava pratyaya and upaya pratyaya in both. See, there is one catch. See, there he says, this person will be there with the samskaras in a dormant state, in that prasana, prakriti, until the samskaras start giving fruits. So, this is called asamprajnata samadhi, nirbija samadhi, which is the highest amount of samadhi according to them. But still, if he comes back to the world, then in whatever form, he may not take a birth, but he comes back to this world in whatever form, whether it is gross or subtle, it doesn't matter. A body, if he is embodied, then there is samsara. When he identifies himself with anything else, then that is samsara. This I am talking from the viewpoint of Vedanta. See, why is this samadhi not a samadhi which the Vedantins are not interested in? Because even after studying Vedanta, if you study this, or when you study this without studying Vedanta, you will be caught in this. Seems all so similar to Vedanta. Here only practice is said, and there it is only what they say, the jugglery of knowledge. So it is just some knowledge. It's some puzzle. You just play with your knowledge. That's all. So it is not like that. There the practice also is tattva abhyasa. There also we practice the tattva abhyasa to shravana, manana, nidhyasana. There also we accept the single focused mind for the practice of manana. By negating, there also we say the four types of vairagya, which is this negating the thoughts from our, negating the putting the only putting the mind in one single thought, negating the other thoughts, staying put in that one thought function and gaining the knowledge. There also we accept all these types of things. There we understand it in a different sense of, from the sense of the knowledge, not from the sense of the yoga, samadhi. So, abhyasa asamparagnyata samadhi bhavati. So, through this, he gains this asamparagnyata samadhi. Now, te khalu nava yogino mrudu madhya adhimatra upaya bhavanti. 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So for the people who are practicing yoga, who are into this yogi meditation of yoga, for them, for the people who practice this shraddha etc., for them they are also of different types. They are of 9 types actually. Mrudu madhya adhimatra upayaha bhavanti. They differ through mrudu matra, madhya matra and adhimatra. Mrudu is soft, madhya is medium, and adhimatra is strong, hard. So the soft, the medium and the strong. These are the 3 methods and these upayas. And even in these 3 upayas, which is mrudu upaya, madhya upaya and madhya adhi matra upaya, even here they also differ in 3 forms, which is mrudu samvega, madhya samvega, tivra samvega. Samvega, normally people, tattvaisharadi, he takes it as vairagyam, because vairagyam, where the vairagya, the dispassion is ultimate, he gains knowledge. Charama vairagyam mukti lakshanaha. So he takes it as vairagyam. Vijnana bhikshu, he takes this samvega as the speed, the ability to attain the moksha mukti faster. Samvegaha, vega, speed, samvegaha, ultimate speed, good speed. So, and there are some people, like I said, the Buddhist, they accept it as the energy or the power, shakti too. So here, that also, these upayas are also of, these 3 types of upaya are also of, again 3 types, which is mrudu samvega, medium speed, slow speed, medium speed and faster speed, ultimate speed. So these are also of 3 types. 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So they are also of 3 types, and there again tatha madhya upayaha tatha adhimatra upayaha iti tatra adhimatra upayana. We are not interested in discussing the previous stages. We are not interested in discussing the previous stages. We are interested in discussing the person who is in the ultimate stage of desire. Tatra adhimatra upayanam, for the person who is in the ultimate stage of desire, for him,

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0: 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The result of the samadhi is asamprajna samadhi. So through the practice you gain the samprajna samadhi. And through dispassion of that also you gain the asamprajna samadhi. This is the result. So he gains that. what happens to the other people? That also is discussed in the next sutra. 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In that also, we have Mrudu Madhya Adhimatra. Mrudu Tivra Samvega, Tivra Upaya. Mrudu Madhya, Tivra Samvega, Tivra Upaya. Tivra Samvega, Tivra Upaya. So, we are talking about the final stage. The Tivra Samvega Tivra Upaya. The person who is desirous of the moksha and who practices the Shraddha etc. very strongly. For him, there are three types of people in that. For them, the moksha is gained very fast. But still, it will be faster if you have eaten. This is speed. Slow. Medium and faster. For the person who is very very desirous, for person who is very desirous, he will gain it in proper time. For person who is very very desirous, then according to it, he will gain the result faster. And for the final person, he will gain the result very very faster. Mrudu tivra, madhya tivra, adhimatra tivra, iti, tatopi visheshaha. So the difference is the Upaya and the Samvega, if it is Tivra, fine. Again, the practice and desire is very, very, very strong here. According to your strength of desire, according to the effort you put, the result also is gained. Tad visheshat mirdu tivra samvegasya asannaha. ततो मध्य तीव्र संवेगस्य आसन्नतरः तस्मात् अधि तीव्र संवेगस्य अधिमात्र उपायस्य अपि आसन्नतमः समाधिलाभः समाधिफलं चेति सो द रिजल्ट समाधि एंड द रिजल्ट ऑफ समाधि व्हिच इज असंप्रज्ञा समाधि द संप्रज्ञा समाधि एंड असंप्रज्ञा समाधि विल बी गेन्ड फास्ट फास्टर फास्टेस्ट If it is the vishesha, the desire is slow, he will gain in fast. Because the other two are the upaya and the desire is faster. So, he will gain it faster. But if the effort he puts is medium, then he will gain in the fastest possible way. Faster possible way. And if it is very, very, very, very strong. The desire is very strong. Then he will be the first one to gain the Samprajna Samadhi and Asamprajna Samadhi. Samadhi, Labha, Samadhi, Phalancha. Kim? Yetasmadeva, Asannatamaha, Samadhi, Bhavati, Ata Asi, Labhe, Bhavanti, Bhavati, Anyopi, Karchid, Upayo, Navaiti. So, is there only these two ways to gain the Samadhi? Or is there any other way? This way you discussed only are these the only way, or is there any other way to gain this samadhi and its result, which is asamprajnan samadhi.
2: 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Thirumurai Music and Thirumurai Discourses will be broadcast on Thirunariya Tamilosai. Philosophical Discourses and Periyapuranam Lectures in Tamil will be broadcast on Shivatattvam. Programs in languages other than Tamil will be broadcast on Shaivalahari. 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
1: 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In this, you are about to listen Essence of the Upanishads. 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Thank you. Om Namah Shivaya.
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3: Om Sahana Vavatu Sahanau Bhunaktu Sahaviryam Karavavahi Tejasvinavadhitamas Ma Vidvishavahi. Om Shanti Shanti Shanti. Kathopanishad, this is mantra number 5. I will give you a little review of what we taught last time. In pure intellect, Brahman is realized just in the same way as one sees one's face in a clear mirror. That's the ideal. Make your mirror clear. And I have also explained to you in an allegorical way. Bondage and liberation both depend upon your mind. Go on collecting dirt over your mind, and you are intensifying your bondage. Go on removing the dirt, and you are moving towards liberation.

0: It's a magical process. All that needs is for you to see your face in full splendor without any distortion. Only thing that can reveal to you is your own intellect. And you have to encounter and overcome three obstacles: mala, vikshepa, and avarana. Mala refers to gross impurities. Anger, greed, hate, all these stay in your unconscious in the form of impressions. That mala is like a dust over the mirror. And it is a lifelong project to go on removing mala. And it is done by karma yoga. As your heart becomes more and more purified, as you live your life with the spirit of performing your duties in the form of worship of God, mind has to create a switch in its angle. General mind always looks for a result of your action. Every project becomes inspiring if you know that you are going to have a quick result. But spirituality requires a profounder understanding. Things may not happen the way you expect, because the world is not handled by you. There are many things in the world that God alone knows. So therefore, at the same time, your inspiration for work should not stop, because if you realize you are working for God, worshipping God, who is the source of boundless love, if you work for someone whom you love intensely, that work becomes easy, spontaneous, joyous. So keeping that idea in view, when karma, actions are viewed by you as worship of God, naturally then you will not be tending to do negative action. You can't hurt someone and say this is a worship of God. You can't cheat someone and say this is a worship of God. Only when you do good karmas that you can say, yes, it's worship. So, that's a profound task in day-to-day life. It should enter your daily life, the spirit of karma yoga. The highlights of that karma yoga is be good, do good, be charitable, compassionate. If these qualities don't enter, that means karma yoga is not effective. You have not understood. And it is this form of expansion of the heart that allows you to conquer vikaras, impurities of the mind, gross impurities. Otherwise, no matter how much you have studied, how much intellectual you have become, and no matter how many things you have accomplished, the seeds or the impressions of anger and hate and many other impurities will continue to stay in your unconscious. But if karma yoga, the spirit of karma yoga has entered, then at the moment heart expands and a profounder love emerges from your heart, impurities don't exist. So that's mala has to be destroyed. This I have explained in a simple way so that you can remember it. If you want to see your face in a mirror, three things you have to attend to. The dust on the surface of the mirror has to be removed. That compares with mala. But as impurities of the mind move away, you begin to discover amazing energy within yourself. Because impurities keep your energy locked up. Because along with impurities, they develop in your mind stress, sadness, worry, anxiety. People who have these, they may say, oh, I have no impurities. Are you happy? That's a different matter. So, tremendous energy of the mind becomes available for you. Mind begins to run wild in different directions. not knowing what is the goal, what is to be done. That needs to be channelized. That's called vikshepa. It's like holding a mirror in your hand. Even though the mirror has been cleaned, your hand is shaking. Steadying your hand. That art now is upasana. Develop devotion to God that stops the wandering of the mind. Along with it, practice meditation. Devout meditation helps you to overcome distractions. The third obstacle is a veil comes over your eyes. Think of your own hair just obscuring your eyes. And all that you do is just to shake your head. Just a simple effort to remove the veil of ignorance. And that is done by jnana, knowledge. So when you study the Upanishads, their focus is removing that veil. But at the same time, at every stage of the teaching, you are reminded of how to perform actions in the spirit of Karma Yoga. How to allow your mind to become concentrated, one-pointed. And as this process goes on, removal of mala and vikshepa, intellect becomes very keen to grasp the true purpose, the true meaning of the scriptures. And so finally, when veil is lifted, the mind has revealed to you your essential nature in an absolutely perfect manner. And that's called liberation, that's called realization, that's the goal. Mana eva manushyanam karanam bandha mokshayo. Mind is the cause of bondage and release. And that's always there in your own hands, mind. And everyone has the possibility, the potentiality to handle the mind, lead the mind from darkness to light. It's not done in a simple one-step movement. It's a progressive movement. So within your lifetime, you can attain that clarity of revelation. Once it has been attained, you are a Jivan Mukta, liberated in life. If that has not happened, your sadhana, the practice, never goes in vain. Whatever sadhana you have done, whatever discipline you have practiced, will be carried on to next embodiment. And you may attain in the next. If not, it will be carried on to next. So the general idea that suppose I go through all the discipline and something happens and I die. And all that I have accomplished is gone. That idea is absolutely wrong. Rather, in a successful person, the idea of death never stops the progress. You continue. If you are a scientist, continue to make research. If you are a philosopher, you continue to philosophize. Simply because you are going to die. Also, even though your time may be very short and suddenly an idea comes to your mind to understand something new, you never say to yourself, why? Why to learn something new when I'm already having one foot here and one foot somewhere in the grave? Not so. Go on learning even until the last breath. Now, there's another possibility. You perfected and you advanced in Karma Yoga and you advanced also in Upasana, meditation, devotion. But you fail in lifting up the veil. If you have made a great progress in two areas, Karma Yoga and Bhakti Yoga, or action, devotion, meditation, if you have made progress in this field, you may attain a state which is equivalent to liberation. How? Immediately after death, you will not be liberated. But instead of coming back into another embodiment, you simply move on in your astral body led by the momentum of your sadhana, and you go on experiencing expansion of consciousness, emergence of purity of intellect, clarity of vision, all that begins to come gradually. You described in a poetic way, and you go from one loka to another until you reach Brahma loka. And from there, you don't come back. It's called krama mukti, gradual liberation. Now, if you find it's too much to go through all these stages, then focus your attention on attaining all those stages here in this life. Gita gives in a poetic way. These are very advanced studies. And the general masses become just dazzled. Gita, Lord Krishna says in the Gita, in eighth chapter, that there are two gatis, two ways to go for the soul. Shukla and Krishna. Shukla is the white. Krishna, black. Shukla is the path of knowledge. Krishna is in the realm of ignorance. Shukla path is also described as Uttarayana, northern path, also called Archimarga, the path of light. Just to give you just outline of it. When Arjuna asked about the passage after death, about those who are practicing yoga, Lord Krishna said that there are two paths. One who has become deeply involved with integral yoga, where jnana yoga is the climax, and didn't attain liberation in this life, then he will follow krama mukti, which also implies that an aspirant will experience the stages of krama mukti even during this lifetime and attain the highest. He doesn't have to be born again. So what are these stages? First is called the grace of fire. That implies vairagya, dispassion. Secondly, the grace of light. And that relates to viveka, discriminative intellect. Then it says the deity of the day guides the soul. Deity of the day is seva karya. Seva karya means duties that are to be performed day by day. And then comes to aid deities of the bright half of the month, the bright fortnight, where the moon is waxing more and more. It's a highly figurative language showing the moon is the bhavana, feeling aspect within you. If you are progressing, you will develop keenness in vairagya. Vairagya will go on increasing. Viveka, your intellect will become subtler and subtler. And your ability to perform your duties will be enhanced. You will be doing works of great value towards upliftment of humanity. Even though it may appear you are just doing something very simple. Shabari gave just simple bare fruits to Rama. And that's what she did. Millions of devotees crave for that opportunity. And if you are having integral movement, karma yoga goes on, devotion goes on, and inquiry into who am I, all these blended, you enjoy a kind of Shukla Paksha, which means bright fortnight. Your heart goes on experiencing in waxing moon of divine feeling. Bhavana Vikas. That bhavana is the most important characteristic of spiritual movement. Because that which leads a sage to do acts of compassion. His personality becomes like the spring season. And that's described. Next point, Uttarayana, as the sun moves towards the north. daytime goes on increasing. It continues for 6 months until it reaches a climax. Now, it is allegorical. It has nothing to do with the daytime. It's allegorical, implying your consciousness goes on in expanding. It's just like, look at a patch of blue, a little piece of the sky circled by clouds. As clouds move away, that patch of blue begins to expand. How much can it expand? It becomes the blue sky. And ultimately, therefore, you are led to the region of the sun, not the physical sun, light of all lights, Brahman. And all your vasanas, subtle desires for the world, are destroyed. All this can happen in lifetime or gradually after death, or you may incarnate and carry on your sadhana from one life to another. The another gati, those who follow the path of darkness. You will be surprised that good people, people who are described as yogis, but their attention has not been drawn towards attaining enlightenment. People who do good deeds in their life, they follow normal, civilized pattern of ethics, and yet they are following the path that characterized by smoke. Smoke means lack of vairagya. If you have not resolved the problem of your ego, your mind is constantly thinking of what the future is going to be. What will happen to people around you if you are gone? All this worry becomes like a smoke. While the positive ones experience light, the sakamya karmis, people who are performing actions with expectation for a fruit, they face that smoke. While you are healthy and young, you may have little more vairagya. But if you have not resolved a deeper problem within yourself, vairagya will not come by itself. As body weakens and mind weakens, attachment and dependence begin to grow more and more. That's called smoke. And there is the deity of the night, that refers to lack of viveka. Your intellect refuses to exercise its rationality. It simply stays back, paralyzed. Instead of Shukla Paksha, the bright half, which is characteristic of your feeling advancing, waxing, it's a counter, is Krishna Paksha. Your feeling that was joyous gradually wanes, and more complex feelings arise, feelings of despair, feelings that hold on to hatred or illusions. Finally, that type of person, the soul, is led to the moon, and the soul feels very joyous. But the moon is symbol of reflected light. Heavenly experience as a result of your good karma is painted by the scriptures as full of joy and pleasure. But you must realize it's all that is like the moon, not real joy. Therefore, having exhausted your good karma in subtle astral experience, you are born again. And this process goes on. Third type we have ignored. Third type is not yogis, people who are completely disorientated, completely led by their own whims and imaginations and emotions. They follow yatana marg, the path of punishment. Punishment again is a figurative term. Nobody is there to with a whip. But led by your karma, you may come back into a family with all the previous complexes, and you continue to experience frustration, joy and sorrow. You go on building more illusions. Your evolution, your process of spiritual unfoldment becomes minimum. You may go back into another class of being. Instead of being a human being, you can go back into animal and other. That point I have explained before. There are sometimes highly advanced souls that can step back into animal world, which is not, in that case, it is not a going into a downward process. In their case, it is like a hospitalization. So having exhausted certain obstructive karma, they spring back into highly advanced embodiment as a human being.
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2: 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The title is Lord Shiva, The Essence of Bhagavad Gita, Part 13, presented by Sri Karthik Ramachandran. Thank you. Om Namah Shivaya.
3: Mad Buddhayo Mam Satatam Pujayantiha Ye Janaha Tesham Nityavyuktanam Yogakshemam Vahamyaham. So, here Lord Shiva says, Ishvara Gita 11th chapter 88th verse, one who keeps always his intelligence, one who is always meditating on me and also does stuti, one who eulogizes or one who glorifies me constantly and who always meditates on me, I take care of him completely. I personally take care of him. So he will not fall down. I will completely take care of him. He'll become my dear one. That's what Lord Shiva says. And the same is told in Bhagavad Gita by Lord Shiva through Krishna to Arjuna, 9th chapter 22nd verse. Ananyaschintayanto mam ye janah paryupasate tesham nityabhyuktanam yogakshemam mahamyaham. Yogakshemam mahamyaham. That's what was told in the Ishvara Gita also. And then Ishvara Gita 11th chapter 91st verse. Tasmat vinashvaran nanyam tyaktva devanasheshataha mameva samsharayet isham sayati paramam padam. So one should discard everything, worshipping other devatas, and just worship me. Shiva eko dyeyaha shivam karaha sarvamanyat parityajya. Same is told in the Atharvashika Upanishad. Casting aside Brahma, Vishnu, Indra, just worship Mahadeva. Shiva eko, worship Mahadeva only, Mahadeva alone and not anyone else. And then individuals, all the jivatmas should actually adopt refuge in me alone. And then by performing the same, one achieves the supreme abode, paramam padam. So which means that it refers to that Parakailasha or Mahakailasha, which is beyond Vaikuntha, Goloka, Devi Loka, Skanda Loka, Brahma Loka, Indra Loka. The highest of the highest worlds is Mahakailasha or Parakailasha. So Mahakailasha is told, you know, Mahakailasha Nilaya, Lalita Sahasranamam 578th name talks about Mahakailasha Nilaya, the one who resides in Mahakailasha along with Paramashiva. And Mahakailasha Varnanam is also beautifully described in the Upadesha Kandam, 2nd chapter of Shankara Samhita Skanda Purana. And there are many, many places where that divine world of Lord Shiva is beautifully described in Shiva Dharmottara Puranam, Shiva Mahapuranam, Linga Puranam, Skanda Puranam, Brahmanda Puranam, Vayu Puranam, etc. And then, so that's what is told in Mattah Parataram Nanyat. Bhagavad Gita 7th chapter 7th verse. Mattah Parataram Nanyat Kinchit Asti Dhananjaya Mayi Sarvam Idam Protam Sutre Manigana Eva. There is nothing that is greater than Lord Shiva. So that personality, in, again, Krishna speaks means that Krishna is not speaking by himself. So Krishna's antaratma, so antaratma bhavam. So we have to understand that. Paramhi Brahma Katitam Yoga Yuktena Tanmaya. He was in yogic union with that supreme reality and then he was conveying the message of Lord Shiva. So it's actually the words of Lord Shiva. So Mayi Sarvam. So there is nothing that is greater than Lord Shiva. And that kind of fits with the Vedantic epithets. Para at parataro brahma dat para at parato harihi dat para at parato ishastanme mana shiva sankalpamastu. Shiva Sankalpa Suktam Rigvedam Kilabhagam 18th verse. No, greater than the greatest is Brahma. And greater than Brahma is Hari. But greater than Hari is that Ishvara, Maheshwara, Samba, Shiva, Chandrasekara, Ambikapati. So let my mind focus on that Ambikapati Parvatipati alone. Tanme Manaha Shiva Sankalpamastu Eko Rudro Nadvitiyaya. He is one without a second. There is nothing that is equal to him or greater than him. And then there is another verse in Shvetashvatara Upanishad. I'm trying to remember. Yasmat param naparamasti kinchit yasmannani yonajyayosti kaschit vriksha ivastabdo divitishtat yekastenedam purnam purushena sarvam. So there is naparam. There is nothing that is greater than Lord Shiva. Naparamasti kinchit. Nehananasti kinchana. Vigadaranyakam. Apart from Lord Shiva, there is like, there is nothing that is equal to him or greater than him. Mm-hmm. So, and so that's why also the same is conveyed by, you know, in the beginning of Ishvara Gita, Narayana says the same thing. Kurva Puranam, second canto, first chapter, there is Ishvara Gita, very first chapter, 40th and the 41st verse. Narayana says, Tvam hi veta swamatmanam nahyanyo vidyate Shiva. Tatastvam atmanatmanam munindrebhyah pradarshaya. Because the sages actually ask Narayana about what is the supreme reality. Who is the supreme reality and how to get rid of the repeated cycles of birth and death. And then Narayana invokes Maheshwara. Maheshwara appears suddenly there. And then Narayana says, Oh Mahadeva, you know, you are that ultimate supreme reality, Paramatma. And you can only explain this, O Mahadeva. So no one else can do. So you know, you are the only personality who knows about yourself. Because even Narayana cannot understand. Naham janami ka shrutihi. Krishna says to Radha in Brahma Vaivarta Puranam, Naham janami. I am not aware of his age, O Radha. And even the Shrutis, the Vedas cannot understand his age. Brahma, Vishnu, Indra, Munayor, Janma, Mrityu, Jaraditaha. Brahma and Vishnu and Indra are bound to destruction by birth, bound by birth, old age, disease and death. Matsya Puranam, 154th chapter, 180th verse. And there is an interesting verse. Vishnu. Vishnu says in Padma Puranam, Patala Kanda, 114th chapter, 190th verse. Varsha Koti Sagasramtu. Sagasrabdeir Atanvakam Bhaktya Sampujito Pisha Padono Darshitastvaya. This verse comes in the Narada Puranam Purva Bhagam 79th chapter 139th verse. But with a slight modification that is also present in the Padma Purana Patala Kanda 114th chapter 189th and the 190th verse. So which means Varsha Koti, for crores and crores of years I have been searching for your feet, O Lord Shiva. I am still not able to find. You have not manifested that to me. I am not qualified. To see your feet, to have darshan of your divine feet, O Mahadeva. That's why he says, Namastestu, Namastestu, Tvameva Sharanam Gataha. I want to just worship you, I do Sharanagati to you, O Lord Shiva, Mahadeva, Samba Shiva. And that's why here he says, you know, only you can explain about yourself. So please reveal about yourself to these sages, O Mahadeva, Samba Shiva. Only Mahadeva can understand Mahadeva, not Even Brahma and Vishnu cannot understand Lord Shiva. And then, so with this said, there are various places, you know, I would like to quote some references, interesting things. Parashara Upapuranam, where Parashara Maharshi is described as the father of Vyasa Maharshi. And then he makes an interesting comment. So Parashara Upapuranam, 6th chapter, 22nd verse, there he says, Bahunam Janmanam Ante Mahadeva Prasadataha Rudraksha Dharano Shraddha Swabhavenaiva Jayate. Bahunam Janmanamante. Now, after taking many, many births, by the grace, Mahadeva Prasadataha, by the grace of Lord Shiva. You know, only by the grace of Lord Shiva, if you want to chant Shiva Shiva through your mouth, that also happens by the grace of Lord Shiva. It doesn't happen. It doesn't happen by chance. So, Mahadeva Prasadataha, Rudraksha Dharano Shraddha Swabhavinaiva Jayate. So that faith in wearing Rudraksha or Basma or Linga, worshipping the Linga or worshipping Shiva Rupam, you know, Shiva Vigraham, Swabhavinaiva Jayate. That will come automatically. You know, we see sometimes the kids also, I was seeing, you know, a Facebook video. It was quite interesting. It was like a 2-year-old kid only. He went to the Shiva temple and then his father and mother were there. He quickly ran to all the lingas and then he, you know, placed his hand on the linga and then worshipped it. He worshipped all the lingas. No, his mother and father did not do. But that kid was doing, 2-year-old kid. So here, Parashara Maharshi says, Swabhavenaiva Jayate, by the grace of Lord Shiva, after engaging in bhakti for Lord Shiva for many, many births, you become qualified and then by default, you get that habit of worshipping Lord Shiva. Swabhavenaiva. Oh, I have to wear Rudraksha. I have to wear Basma every day. So that will come by, you know, by default. That's what he says. And then Sutta Samhita, Brahma Gita, 4th chapter. So, you know, many people were asking why Shiva Bhakti is not spread all over, right? So here the answer comes, Gautamasya Munek Shapa Dadichasya Chashapataha Mahapavatam Nrinam Shiva Jnanasya Sadhane Sarvango Dulane Tiryak Tripundrasya Chadarane Rudrakshadarane Rudra Lingasyaivata Putu Pujane. No, because of the curse of Dadichi Maharshi and Gautama Maharshi, no, it is described that Shiva Dveshis will be born in Kali Yuga. In the name of Brahmanas, Shiva Dveshis will be born in the womb of the Brahmana ladies. And then they will have great hatred towards, you know, Rudraksha Dharanam or Tripundra Dharanam. Tripundra is actually that vibhuti that you apply on your forehead, Basma. And then Linga Puja, they will have hatred for it. It's because of the curse of Gautama Maharshi and Dadichi Maharshi. Brahma says that in 4th chapter of Brahma Gita. Because many people were asking, so I wanted to just cover that also. Why Shiva Bhakti has not been spread? And then Sutta Samhita, but by the grace of Lord Shiva, we can spread. And by the grace of Gautama Maharshi and Dadichi Maharshi, we can definitely spread. And Sutta Samhita, Brahma Gita, 7th chapter. 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Shruti means the Vedas. Smartha comes from the word Smriti. Smriti means the Puranas and Upapuranas and Itihasas. So this Parayanaha, this after engaging in Punyas for many, many Janmas, this activity of engaging belief in the Vedas, Upanishads and Puranas will develop and one will do Parayana of that. And then anityam, and also another knowledge will come. So anityam iti vijnaya. This world is anityam, it's not eternal. So vairagyam apnuyat, one will go in search of vairagyam and surrender to Lord Shiva. Because Mahadeva is alone the supreme reality and he alone is imperishable. Jnanat evahi samsara vinasho naiva karmana. 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After you come to the point that everything is bound to perish, whichever you go behind, whichever pleasure you go behind, anything, all the relationships are temporary, all the possessions are temporary, Even the world is temporary. Even Brahma, Vishnu and Indra are temporary. What is the use of going back to Swargalokam or Vaikuntham or Brahmalokam? When the halahala poison came, Vaikuntham cha dadaha cha. Even Vaikuntham and Brahmalokam were bound by that halahala poison and it was burning in flames. 9th chapter, 109th verse to the 115th verse of Skanda Mahapurana, Kedara Kanda, Maheshwara Kanda says that. So everything is anityam. Even Brahma, Narayana and Indra are anityam. Or Krishna or Rama are anityam. So only Lord Shiva is nitya. Nityaya shuddhaya digambaraya tasmai nakaraya namashivaya. First verse of the Panchakshara Mantram says nityaya means eternal. So we are all anityam. And then through that Shiva Jnanam, Diyate cha Shiva Jnanam, Kshiyate Pashabandhanam, Yasmadadak Samakhyata, Dikshetiyam Vichakshanaihi. Siddhanta Shikamani, 6th chapter, 11th verse. Diksha itself means getting the knowledge of Lord Shiva. Diyate cha Shiva Jnanam, by getting that Shiva Jnanam, the knowledge about Lord Shiva, Di refers to that. Ksha, Kshiyate Pashabandhanam. Ksha refers to once you get that Shiva Jnanam, what happens? This bondage to this material world completely perishes. This is what yasmadatak samakhyata dikshetiyam vichakshanaihi. This is what is diksha told by Renuka Bhagavad Pada to Agastya Maharshi. And then here continuing, shrotriyam brahmanishtam cha gurum gachet priyenacha. And after realizing everything is temporary, now what you have to do? That realization should come, it should be very strong within the heart. Tomorrow you might get attracted to some kind of material stuff and then go behind that. So that's why the bhakti is important, sadhana is important. There is one video I have uploaded, how sadhana is very very important. How Nandi and Upamanyu and Jaimini Maharshi and Suta Maharshi and Shweta Maharshi were serious, Markandeya Maharshi were serious in their sadhana. And that's how you develop that attitude, okay fine, that's how you get that realization that everything is anityam and Mahadeva alone is nityam. And no one is asking you to take up sannyas or something. Even in marriage life you can achieve Lord Shiva. Nayanmars and Sharanas themselves are an example. But engaging everything in the service of Lord Shiva, that's what is more important. If you beget a child also, you have to give that knowledge of Lord Shiva to him or her. That's the highest knowledge that one can acquire. Shrotriyam brahmanishtam cha gurum gachet priyena cha. Shrotriyam brahmanishtam. Go and surrender to a guru who is Shrotriya, who has mastered the Vedas, Shruti, Brahmanishtam, who is in Shivanishta, very, very important. Because many people, they engage in Veda and Upanishad study and they say Shiva Bhakti, they do not encourage Shiva Bhakti. And they say Shiva Bhakti is nonsense. No, that is actually bad. So, one who has studied the Vedas and who is engaging in Shivanishta, completely surrendered to Lord Shiva, because the last message of the Upanishads is Shiva Eko Dhyayaha, Shivam Karaha. Shiva ekodyayaha shivam karaha sarvamanyat parityajya. Shiva alone is the object of meditation. Shiva alone is the object of surrender. No one else. So brahmanishtam. So who is in Shivanishta? And then who is? Go and surrender to that guru, Vaidika Shrauta Shaiva Siddhantam. That is Shiva Vishishtadvaitam. Or, you have the Veera Shaiva, Shakti Vishishtadvaitam. Or the Tamil Shaiva Siddhantam. Anybody. And Guru Tasmai Param Vidyam. Dadhyacha Surapungavaha. And then you get relieved and then you engage in sadhana, continuous sadhana, serving your guru and serving Mahadeva, spreading the Shiva Jnanam. Taittiriya Upanishad talks about spreading the knowledge of Lord Shiva. Swadhyaya Pravachanecha Hritamcha Swadhyaya Pravachanecha Satyamcha Swadhyaya Pravachanecha Damascha Swadhyaya Pravachanecha Tapascha Swadhyaya Pravachanecha. Swadhyaya means you actually engage in study of the Vedas and Upanishads, and then Pravachana, you do lecture and spread the knowledge of Lord Shiva. So, and then moving on. So, Bhagavad Gita, 10th chapter, 23rd verse, Rudranam Shankarashchasmi. This is what is told again in Ishvara Gita by Lord, by Lord Shiva, 7th chapter. So, here, some people, take it for granted and then say, oh, okay, these 11 Rudras, actually, it refers to Lord Shiva. Not actually, it doesn't. So, we have to understand this very carefully. There are many, many places I have uploaded a video where the difference between Kala Rudra and Paramashiva has been explained. So, many, many places, Mahabharatam, Upamanyu Maharshi says that in Anushasana Parvam, 14th chapter, Padma Purana, Brahmanda Purana, வாயு புராண, கூர்ம புராண, சிவபுராண, லிங்க புராண, தேவி பாகவத புராண, 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And so these three are the sons of Lord Shiva, that's what it says. So the point here is Mahadeva is beyond the three modes. Mahadeva is Shuddha Sattva. He is beyond the Trinity. He is not one among the Trinity. He is beyond the Brahma, Narayana and Rudra. He is not one among the Trinity. So that's important point to be noted. So Rudranam Shankarashastri refers to the 11 Rudras who have been employed by Lord Shiva for the doing the task of destruction. They are not actually Lord Shiva. So that should be noted. So and then the same, you know, Bhagavad Gita 11th chapter 6th verse also, when Mahadeva shows the Virata Roop, Pashyadityan Vasun Rudran. So many people say this again, you know, Rudran and Vasu. So it says Rudran. So there it refers to again the 11 Rudras, because there are 33 crore Devatas, right? So 11 Rudras, 12 Adityas, 8 Vasus and 2 Ashwini Kumaras. So 8 plus 2 plus 11 plus 12 is 33. And among, you know, they have like 1 crore Devatas under them. So there are 33 crore Devatas totally. But these 11 Rudras are not Lord Shiva. They are created by Lord Shiva for doing the task of destruction. And another interesting fact is that there are many places where, you know, Vamana Puranam and Parvati Parameshwara Kalyanam happens, where the 11 Rudras are described as participating in the marriage of Parvati Mata and Parameshwara. So this itself says that the 11 Rudras are distinct from that Parvati Pati Parameshwara. And another place, Dadichi Maharshi, in the Shanti Parvam of Mahabharatam, where Dadichi Maharshi comes to Daksha Yajnam, and then he sees everybody, Brahma, Vishnu and everybody, and then he asks, you know, I do not regard anybody that is greater than Maheshwara, and I don't see him here. He is actually described as the king of sacrifices in the Vedas, avo rajanam advarasya. So how have you not invited Mata, Parashakti and Paramashiva? How dare you? He asks that, and Daksha replies in a very very sarcastic way. He says to Dadichi, you see these 11 Rudras who have the, you know, Jatamudi and who have the Chandra on their head, you see these 11 Rudras who are standing here. You know, I have invited them, but I don't know the personality you are talking about. I don't know the personality named Maheshwara that you are talking about, O Dadichi. So here itself, Dadichi Maharshi, Daksha in a sarcastic way he says, and then here we can understand how the 11 Rudras are distinct from Maheshwara. So he did not invite the Mahadeva. He did not invite Mahadeva and Mata Sati, but he invited the 11 Rudras. So the distinction is shown. So the Bhagavad Gita 10th chapter 23rd verse and Bhagavad Gita 11th chapter 6th verse, where it says Rudranam Shankarashchasmi or Pashyadityan Vasun Rudran, it refers to the 11 Rudras and not Lord Shiva, because Lord Shiva is actually the shower of Vishwarupa. And all the opulences are also described as that of Lord Shiva only. So that one. And then moving on to some of the objections that have been raised, you know, let's go into it one by one. So Bhagavad Gita, we see in the 18th chapter, 61st and the 62nd verse, Bhagavad Gita, ஈஸ்வரக் சர்வபூதானாம் கிருத்தேசேர்ஜுன திஷ்டதி பிராமயன் சர்வபூதானி யந்திராரூடானி மாயையா. ஸோ ஹீ சேஸ், கிருஷ்ணா சேஸ் 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He alone is the cause of all causes, but he doesn't have a cause. With that only Narayana says ahameva jagatkarta mama karta maheshwarah to vyasa. I am the cause, I am the cause of this universe, O Vyasa, but mama karta maheshwaraha, the one who has created me is Lord Shiva. Though, you know, from a secondary standpoint, Brahma is described as the Lord of Vedas, and then Indra is described as the Lord of Yajnas, and Vishnu is described as the Lord of the world. From the primary standpoint, that is from the secondary standpoint, from the primary standpoint if you see, but the antaratma of these three personalities is Lord Shiva. So he is the ultimate lord of this world and the ultimate lord of all the yajñas and the ultimate lord of the Vedas. The Panchakshara Mantram is in the center of the Vedas. Shankaraya cha Mayaskaraya cha Namah Shivaya cha Shivataraya cha. That Namah Shivaya is the soul of the Vedas. So tameva chadyam purusham prapadye, go and surrender to that Veda Purusha who is described as the supreme reality. From whom everything began. And then since time immemorial. That's what here Krishna says. So with this also, like Vyasa says many, many times in the last chapter of the Drona Parvam, Mahabharatam, he says, Sharanam Gaccha Kaunteya Varadam Bhuvaneshwaram. Sharanam Gaccha Kaunteya. O Kaunteya, O Arjuna. Sharanam Gaccha. Go and surrender to that person, Mahadeva. Varadam, who is the giver of boons. Bhuvaneshwaram, who is the Lord of the universe. Because that's where Arjuna gets confused, right? We saw that before. Arjuna is totally confused and he's not able to come to a conclusion, decision. like because he felt like he was actually killing his enemies. But even before he tried to kill his enemies, there was another personality who came in front of him, his chariot, and then he defeated, he killed all the enemies. It was Lord Shiva who came. And then Arjuna actually is perplexed. From the, you know, from the outside world perspective, people think that, people think that, oh, it was Arjuna who killed the warriors. How great he is. But Arjuna says to Vyasa, only I know, Vyasa Maharshi, that that personality was helping me and Krishna in the war. And then he was not personally going and killing everybody. He was just standing at one place and he had a spear in his hand. And out of that spear, thousands and thousands of spears came and then killed my enemies. And then my arrows were hitting the dead bodies. My arrows were hitting the dead bodies, oh Vyasa Maharshi. So please enlighten me. Who is that personality? And then Vyasa talks 158 verses, beautiful verses, which is present in my playlist also. Lord Shiva, the hero of the Mahabharata war, 24 lectures, 24 episodes are there. And he goes on to describe beautifully. And then he says, Vyasa Maharshi, again and again he repeats, like 6 to 7 times that word comes. Prapagye sharanam devam, varadam bhuvaneshwaram, sharanam gaccha kaunteya varadam bhuvaneshwaram. Go and surrender to him, go and surrender to him. And he says the same thing in the Kurma Purana, 1st canto, 30th chapter, 65th verse also. 1st canto, 30th chapter. I don't remember the verse number. But Vyasa says again to Arjuna that go and surrender to him. By surrendering to him, na shoko, you will get relieved of all the sorrows or miseries. Rudra itself, one who removes all the sorrows. Rudra itself, one means actually one who removes all the sorrows from your life. Sharanam gaccha kaunteya.
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2: 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because of this maya superimposition and mayavi eva vijrambyati who is this one who has created this kind of vichitra a painting should be done by a painter a creation should be is a creator creation requires a creator A painting requires a painter. The creation requires a creator. Who is the creator? Maya is the creation, the means for creation. The created is Jagat. The creator is Mayavi Iva, like the Mayavi, like a magician. Vijrumbhayati, Vijrumbhayati, he produces. माया तु प्रकृतिं विद्यात् मायिनं तु महेश्वरं अंडरस्टैंड दि माया टू बी प्रकृति एंड दि पावर दि वील्डर ऑफ दैट माया इज माई महेश्वरण महेश्वरा दि इन वन हुम दिस 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He creates, because of whom, because of what? Because a yogi creates, there presupposes, that creation presupposes a desire or hatred, something. If he creates something or destroys something, that presupposes desire or hatred. Creation also may be because of hatred. So, there can be any reason for that. See, Vishwamitra created Trishanku Swarga, a Swarga in between the Swarga and the Jagat. Because this Trishanku, this person called Trishanku, he wanted to go with this body, this physical body to Swarga. And Indra threw him out of Swarga and he was falling down, tumbling down from Swarga. So, because Vishwamitra had sent him, when he saw this fellow tumbling down from Swarga, he said, okay, stop there. With his magical power, he stopped him. And he created a Swarga in between. It's called Trishanku Swarga. So, like that, that creation is because of hatred. It's not because of love for Trishanku. It is for hatred of Indra. Okay, I'll teach you a lesson. I can create my own Swarga. I'll create my own Swarga. He created. So, any creation or destruction can be for love or hatred in each way. So, Mahayogi. So, what is this cause? What is the cause for this creation to come into picture? This creator, Yogi Ishvara, why did he create this? Svechaya. He has no, there is no trigger for him to create. In his own desire he created, without any prodding from anything. Tasmai Shri Guru Murtaye Namaidam Shri Dakshina Murtaye. To that Guru Murti, Shri Dakshina Murti, I do salutations. I salute, I do prostrations. 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All the other shlokas will have this. Tasmai Shri Guru Murtaye Namaidam Shri Dakshina Murtaye. To that Guru Murti, I salute. To that Dakshina Murti, who is the Guru Murti, I salute. Yes, yaiva sphuranam sadatmakam sadatmakam asat kalpartha gambhasate. Yes, yaiva sphuranam, whose sphurana, whose thought sadatmakam, which is sadatmaka, which is existence only. Asat kalpa avabhasate, asat kalpartha gambhasate, asat kalpa artha gambhasate. As though it is asat, it is present in front of us. Sakshvat tattvamasi, and we think ourselves to be inert. We think ourselves to be non-existence. But the truth, our reality is the true consciousness. But still we are not clear about that, sure about that. Sakshvat tattvamasi iti veda vachasa. And the direct knowledge, by the direct knowledge of tattvamasi, tatvam asi, iti vedasa, this words, this sentence from the Vedas, this Mahavakya from the Vedas, with this Mahavakya, yaha bodhayati ashritan, whoever surrenders to him, ashritan bodhayati, yaha ashritan bodhayati, whoever, who teaches the people who surrender to him. What? Tattvamasi iti vedasa, to the words of Vedas, the Mahavakya of Vedas, which is tattvamasi, etc. Through this, he gives the knowledge. Direct knowledge. Sakshat bodhayati. Direct knowledge. Immediate knowledge. Do you hear? Then you are realized. There is no in between karma. There is no karma in between the knowledge and the hearing. Because karma, you know something, but still you have to perform that karma to gain the result. You know, through Swarga, Swarga can be attained through this Darshapurnamasa Yajna Yaga. Now, you have to, just this knowledge is not enough. You have to perform Darshapurnamasa to gain the Swarga. The karmas, Darsha and Purnamasa to gain the Swarga. But here, it is like a tattvamasi. So, hum, that, so I am Devadatta. Like this, this knowledge is also. That is this Devadatta. There is no karma. That Devadatta of previous period and previous time, and this Devadatta of this period and this time, they are same. There is no karma needed to gain the knowledge. You are the 10th person. There is no karma needed to gain the knowledge. This is not a rope. This is not a snake. It is a rope. To gain the knowledge, you don't need to do any karma. Knowledge is immediate. So, that immediate knowledge, Sakshat Bodheti, whoever gives, yet Sakshat Karanat. And what is the use of knowledge? There are so many knowledges in this world. I can't go and learn all those things. You say, yet Sakshat Karanat, knowing this truth, Bhavetna, you will not gain. This will not happen. What will not happen? Bhavetna, na Bhavet, it will not happen. What will not happen? Punaravrittir, coming again, coming back again to this world. Coming back where? To which place? Bhava Ambho Nidho, Bhava Ambho Nidho, Samsara Sagara, Ambho Nidho. Ambha means water, Nidhi means the treasure. So, the place, the abundance of water is Ambha Nidho, meaning Sagara, ocean. Bhava is samsara, samsara sagara. There is no coming back, returning back to this samsara sagara. Kshine, punye, martya, loke, vishanti applies to the karmas. Once the karmas are extinguished, you will be coming back to this jagat, this world, martya loka, this world of mortals. But after knowing this truth, sakshatkaranta, after knowing which truth, there is no punaravati, na bhavet punaravati, there is no coming back. Once for all, the samsara chakra is cut. The cycle of birth and death is cut, destroyed. Nana chidra ghato darasthita maha deepa prabhabhasvaram jnanam yasyatu chakshura adhikarana dvara vahispandate janami iti tameva bhantam anubhati etat samastam jagat. 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Nana chidra ghata. There is this pot which has many holes. They are wantedly put in that pot. They are necessary in that pot. For what? Inside that pot, you keep a antasthita mahadeepa prabhabhasparam. Antasthita mahadeepa. You keep a light. And this light which you keep inside, this lamp which you keep inside this pot which has holes, the lamp, the light of the lamp is coming through these holes. It is emanating from these holes. Like that, jnanam yasyattu chakshuradikarana dvara vahispandate jnanam. For whom, yasyatu jnanam, for whom this knowledge, chakshuradi karanadvara, the instruments of sense organs, the sense perception, which is the sense organs, through these sense organs, the antakarna, it goes through the sense organ to grasp the knowledge of the object, external object. Bahispandate, it goes outside through the sense organs. It functions externally through the sense organs. And once it goes and gains the knowledge of the object, it grasps the object. Janami iti. This object, whichever you see, you hear, you smell, you taste, this object, janami, I know this. I have the knowledge of this. This knowledge you gain. Janami iti. I know this knowledge you gain. Tam eva. And how does this knowledge happen? Tameva bhantam. anubhati. Whatever illumined as I know, that has no illumination of its own because they are inert objects. So, each inert object, see, the light goes externally from the pot which has holes and illuminates the objects externally. In the same way, the sense organs, the buddhi goes through the antakarana, buddhi goes through the sense organs to grasp the objects, objects of those persons' perception. Now, I gain the knowledge, I say, I know. But how does this knowledge arise? Inert, buddhi is inert. The sense objects are inert. Inert things cannot gain inert objects knowledge. So, tam eva bhantam, tam brahmam eva bhantam, tam dakshinamurti eva bhantam. Because of dakshinamurti, that dakshinamurti, because of that Ishvara, because of that paramatma, it is emanating, it is illuminated. These objects illuminate, are illuminated because of that paramatma. So, tameva bhantam, natatta suryobhati, nachandratarakam, the surya, chandra, they don't illuminate, they don't emanate light of its own. They are illuminated by that Brahman. Tameva bhantam anubhati, that is what is said here. Samastam jagat, because of that Brahman, all the things, all the objects of this world are illuminated. So, to that Guru Murti, Dakshinamurti, I salute. 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There is nothing which can be negated, that shunyam, you experience a voidness. When you negate all this as not I, not me, there exists a voidness. But you know that voidness also. People think, the Buddhist, they stop their inquiry in that voidness. But I am the one who is experiencing that void also. Viduhu, stri bala andha jata upamaha, tu aham iti bhranta bhisham vadinaha. I am stri, I am a girl, I am a boy, I am bala, I am a kid, I am andha, I am blind. These kind of ideas. The dharmas are attributed on the self. The attributes, the characteristics are superimposed on the self. The Brahman self is neither stri nor puman. It is not girl, it is not boy. So, see, whenever you say Ishvara, he, if you refer to Ishvara as he, then people come and start fighting. Male shamanism, they'll say. No, why can't that Ishvara be she? They'll say. And they start singing, God is a girl, kind of. There are songs which say, God is a girl. So, here there is no, the God is not neither girl nor boy. So, this stri bala andha jata upamatu aham iti, these things are me, aham iti brisham vadinaha, bhrantaha brisham vadinaha, these confused people, bhrantaha, these idiots, these confused people, brisham vadinaha, they speak which things which are illogical, brisham lies, maya shakti vilasa kalpita, But how did these things come if they don't really exist? If you say they are brisham, they are lies, then how did these things come into existence? Maya Shakti Vilasa. Because of the power of Maya, because of the Vilasa. Vilasa means the power to present itself in varied forms of that Maya Kalpita. All these are superimposed. And these superimpositions, which are because of the Maya, that Mahavyamoha Samharine, that one who destroys, this is a Vyamoha, this Moha, this delusion is a very powerful one. Mahavyamoha, Maha plus V plus Moha, Amoha, Asamantat Moha, it is total confusion. V Ang plus Moha. It is total. He has used all the possible upasargas. Maha, V, Ang, Moha. So, it is total confusion. But all that is destroyed. Maha Samharine. You can take this Maha to Samharine. Maha Samharine. That powerful destroyer who destroys these confusions, these doubts, totally, to eradicate these doubts totally, these doubts which arise, this world of duality which arise because of this Mahamoha, this Maha, great confusion, this confusion because of this Maya Shakti, the power of Maya, that one who destroys, to that Guru, to that Dakshinamurti, I salute.
0: 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Thirumurai Music and Thirumurai Discourses will be broadcast on Thirunariya Tamilosai. Philosophical Discourses and Periyapuranam Lectures in Tamil will be broadcast on Shivatattvam. 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
4: 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Now at this level, we have entered the seventh episode today, which is titled as Different, the Schools of Shaivism, various different schools of Shaivism. Now we all know, as we saw in the first episode, Shaivism literally means, Shaivam means anything that is associated with Shiva. Anything which has the essence of Shiva in it. So, we have had very many schools which has probably expanded over times from various different countries, neighboring countries of India included, which belongs to various philosophies, but which has Shiva as the central essence in it. So that kind of a tradition has been there into several religions, but Shaivism, which is an extremely age-old and a religion which is steeped down in history of human civilization, we see that Shiva as the central core has been interpreted, the relationship with him, the greatness of Shiva and all that has been interpreted in various different ways to give way to religions which has branched out from what can be called as core Shiva worship. Understanding the Almighty God Shiva and the relationship that the Jivas have with him, the reason for our sufferings, all of these questions which are common to many philosophy has been attempted by various different philosophers, holding on to the fact that Shiva is Almighty, but the relationship with him or the reasons for suffering, the creation of the universe and how things have been here, how do we relate to living and non-living things, how are they connected, how is the balance achieved, what exactly is liberation, these are the questions which goes on to create these differences within Shaivite, various different Shaivite religion. But they are all common on one thing, that Shiva is the ultimate God. Let's first look at Vedic religions. We discussed about the six popular schools of Veda, namely Sankhya, Yoga, Nyaya, Mimamsa, Vaisheshika and the Vedanta schools. How all six of them accepted Veda as the Pramana, that is the ultimate authority or the source book or the code book. But that being accepted, the way it was interpreted had given rise to several philosophies which formulated within itself. Accepting the Vedas, apart from the Vedas, it brought in several other texts which it considered to be extracts and essence of Veda, but changed according to their interpretations. So most of these religions have accepted Veda, but still the way it was interpreted and formulated to create these kind of schools of thoughts or ways of liberation has been there. So interpretation of these great source books always causes these kind of minor, sometimes major changes, but the core in between will remain untouched. So we have these six religions, and even within what is called as the Vedanta school, where the Vedanta Bhagam or the Jnana Bhagam of the Vedas, namely the Upanishads, have been accepted, and there are several Acharyas, great thinkers, who have commented upon that also and interpreted the Upanishads also in their own way to give rise to popular schools like the Advaita, Visishta Advaita and Dvaita, so to name a few. And there are other schools which goes into the Veda, Vedajna, Tattvam and all that. So there are many Vedantic schools also. Forget the Vedas, they are voluminous, can be interpreted in these different ways and all. The Upanishads also, though they are equally voluminous, they have also been interpreted through these great thinkers, philosophers, only to reflect in a way that each of it is different in its own way of defining what is the liberation of soul, who is Paramatma, who is the Jivatma or the souls here, the Almighty God, the difference, how we are connected, what exactly is self-realization, the path that you take to achieve it, all of this differs by and large. So that's why, though the Vedantic religions consider three Prabala Pramanas or the three most important works, the Prasthanatraya as they are called, the Upanishads, Brahma Sutra and the Bhagavad Gita, though all these three are accepted by them in common interpretation, why go into Vedas and Upanishads and their differences? Even Bhagavad Gita as a structured work with 18 chapters and 700 slogans, the interpretation varies between these philosophers, which gives rise to various different schools of thought. But accepting that there is a concept of Almighty, and so at least that much, at that level, they are clear about it. And in some cases, the definition given is also same, because acceptance is one part, accepting that there is a God is one part to begin with. Next, defining the concept of God, the attributes, the qualities and all that. Or there are also schools which say the God hasn't got any attributes, no qualities. So these differences are there even within the same classification of religions. So it is no wonder that Shiva worship as a tradition has been maintained as a common thought, as a common way of offering to whom we consider as Almighty. But the relationship that the soul strikes with Parameshwara, his role as the creator, the person who manifests into multiple forms, the way he has, you know, the time when he thinks it is, you know, it has reached the end, the yuga or the kalpa, and so destruction process starts, and recreation, how does that start? What is the role of Shiva there? What happens to him? So all of this is attempted to be answered in different ways, which gives rise to various different schools. The natures of this school, as you see, they all come from the common platform. In some cases, the pramanas are the same. In some cases, beliefs, faith aspect, traditions are the same. In some aspects, philosophy is similar with, you know, it's with, there are minor changes at a philosophical level too. So these are how these religions are classified into different schools and branches, and that gives rise to the title of today's lecture, various different schools of Shaivite, of Shaivism. So popularly, Shaivism, as we've seen, it's been there for an unthinkable date. I mean, it cannot be determined the exact time period or a century when the concept of Shiva worship came into being. We are not able to understand or you know, historically prove it, because as we have seen, Shivalinga worship and the, you know, the forms of Pashupati and all that, from at least in Indus Valley, goes back to several thousands of years. So it should have taken more time before, several thousand years before that, to have perceived through the blessings of Shiva this particular form, understanding the concept, applying the philosophy, and considering the deity there to be almighty and falling in front of him, considering ourselves, I mean, treating ourselves very humble in front of it, should have started several thousand years before that, to reach a level where there were so many terracotta figurines of Shivalingam and different forms of Shiva as Pashupati or the god who meditates and all that being brought into worship in Indus Valley. So it is much beyond the capacity for us to determine a particular century or a time period to understand or, you know, finalize as to this was the time probably the oldest form of worship of Shiva came into being. So we are not venturing into that. Probably these are all the reasons why the Vedas in the Upanishads, when they start praising the Almighty, we always say, you know, there is no start or there is no starting point or an end to him. You cannot perceive when he came into being. That's not even there. So as human beings, our thought process, our capacity to think, or intellectual tendencies, all that is limited at one point, after a point where it is totally blank, and that is probably where we understand that there is much more than what we can think about, and we start falling at the feet of that thing that exists at that line of difference. So Shiva, coming back to schools of Shaivism, so historically documented schools of philosophies are available for us. The oldest as of now that we get is what is called as the schools of Pashupatam, the Lakulisha Pashupatam as they are more popularly called. You can recall Pashupati from the Indus and Pashupatam as the name of the oldest available school of thought as of now. And how it gave way to more esoteric and differently placed philosophies like the Kapalikas and the Kalamukas. And then you have more structured and intellectually groomed religions like the schools of Kashmira Shaivam, one of the very old and documented branch of Shaivism with code books authored with the Guru Parampara as to who propagated the religion, how it was brought into being and all that. Then another religion is the Veera Shaivas, who are more popular in Karnataka, and we all know how Basava is the most popular figure, but this tradition dates back even before the times of Basavanna. And then you have Shivadvaitam, which is another Vedantic branch which follows the school of Shrikanta and how his interpretation of Upanishads and how it was propagated more in the later period by the works of Appaya Dikshitendra. And of course we have the Siddhanta Saiva school, which is even more popular here in South India especially. So these are some of the popular names to call out. But be informed, these are schools that are popular and to an extent with some historic data and works about it and all, but there are several hundred different schools at tribal level, folk level, semi-tribal level and all that, which are still practiced with different forms of Shiva as household deities or village deities, deities for a particular settlement or you know, deities that are enshrined inside cremation grounds and all that. So in all of this, again, Shiva as the primordial essence of the universe is there, but the way you approach him, the rituals that are prescribed, philosophical interpretations and all that vary. So I'm just picking up six schools, which includes Kashmira Shaivam, Veera Shaivam, Shivadvaitam, Lakulisha Pashupatam, and a bit of Kapalika and Kalamukha traditions for today's session. Shaiva Siddhanta will be dealt in detail in tomorrow and the day after tomorrow's sessions. So let's start with Kashmira Shaivam. Historically speaking, the most popular works of Kashmira Shaivam, we start getting it from around the 9th, 10th century. It should have started, of course, before that, but the text works are mostly from that time. It can be rightly called as an intellectual school of Shaivism because there has been a lot of thought process that had gone into interpreting the concept of creation and your mode of liberation. And there is a lot of borrowing from Veda Sutra, from the Yoga Sutras, and yoga as an important part of this school has been accepted. So definitely there has been a crossover of different philosophies that had gone into culmination as Kashmira Shaivam. Though it is called as Kashmira Shaivam, it is not geographically confined to the state of the region of Kashmir as we see it today, but it has been widespread. There have been these scholars who have traveled and debated, proved their authority over philosophy and all that. Technically speaking, Kashmira Shaivam is to be called as the Trika school, because there are three parts of understanding in it, which we'll see soon. So the technical name for it is to be called as the Trika school, and it is a non-dualistic school, which means it does not believe that the Jiva Parabhedam is there. It is probably belongs to the Abheda school. It belongs to the Abheda Tattva school. Though there is an established Guru Paramparai, two of the popular names that we should always remember when it comes to the Kashmira Shaivism is Utbaladeva and Abhinavagupta. These are the two most popular names. Abhinavagupta's works are like the foundations for Kashmira Shaivam, which is developed from it. So mostly to understand Kashmira Shaivam in its original form, the philosophy behind it and the school of thought and all that, Abhinavagupta is the author when it comes to understanding the religion through authorized textbooks. And here it's a very interesting philosophy as it is interpreted there. Pratyaksha Darshana, that's the key word, which means the absolute understanding is to discover for yourself, to see for yourself, or more importantly, to see directly. So you just see it to understand it, kinds. So this is that's why this is in fact called as a school of direct realization, wherein you get to visualize it both from inside and outside, and the realization is direct from you, for you. It can be, a few scholars call this as a very seasoned spiritual technology with a set of practices that helps you to see things as it is for yourself, rather than a religion. That's why this is, it's not a practiced religion, it's more like a school that can be applied. You can learn it as a technology and apply it, get to practice it as prescribed there, and learn it and realize the ultimate truth. That's why a few scholars call it more like a spiritual technology. And the most essential concept, philosophical concept here is, it starts from Abhinavagupta's concept of Anuttara. That is considered to be the fundamental reality, which is the core, the starting point which manifested into existence. What you see around, it is all caused by what is called as the Anuttara, which is nothing but Shiva and Shakti, and third most important component, Spandan, which is nothing but the divine vibrations or the pulsations that comes out. So as I told you, this is called as the Trika religion. So the three important concepts here that comes into play to form what is called as the Anuttara, from which which is like the reality underlying to the whole existence that is seen, is Shiva. Shakti, she is also identical with Shiva, or in fact Shiva and Shakti, they are considered to be the supreme consciousness or the chit tattvam and the divine pulsations or the vibrations, as it is called as spandan. So Shiva, Shakti and Spandan are the three most important components that goes into making the anuttara, which is the underlying core nucleus which causes the existence as we see it. According to the traditions, the knowledge of tantras, various schools of tantras were lost because of the nature of Kali Yuga. Now this is more from the traditional schools as to how Kashmira Shaivism as a philosophy came into existence. So it is said that because of the nature of Kali, where ignorance pervades, where ignorance is there everywhere, the greatest of compiled knowledge, the various source books on tantras were lost. And it was that time the all-merciful Parameshwara took the form of Srikantanatha, appeared in the Himalayas, in Kailasha Parvata, and he initiated Durvasa Maharishi out of his compassion, completely transferred his knowledge on these tantras to Durvasa Maharishi. Now this transformation of knowledge is classified into three schools, all three of which were handed over to Durvasa, which includes Bheda. Bheda Tattvam is that where there is no differentiation, where it is non-dualistic. Everything comes from it is all from that one point of origin, so it is non-dualistic. Then you have Abheda, Bheda. This is Abheda, where there is no differentiation. Then you have Bheda, where it is differentiated. The two concepts of the Almighty and his and the souls are all two different concepts. So the Bheda school is there. Whenever there are these two extremes, always it gives rise to a central path, a middle path, which is here called as the Bheda Bheda school, which is with and without differentiation. So it is Shiva Srikantanatha in the Himalayas, in Mount Kailasha, initiating Durvasa Maharishi into the tantras which were lost because of the nature of Kali Yuga. How three schools, Abheda, where there is no differentiation, and Bheda, where things are differentiated, and then the middle path, which is Bheda Bheda, with and without differentiation, comes into being. And here, all these three schools are propagated through three different tantras. Abheda school, that which has no differentiation, is through Bhairava Tantra. And Bheda Bheda, which is both with and without, is through Rudra Tantras. And finally, that school, the Bheda school, is through Shiva Tantra respectively. So you have three schools, Abheda, Bheda Bheda and Bheda, which are propagated through compilation of tantras titled as Bhairava Tantra, Rudra Tantra and Shiva Tantra respectively. So the Guru Parampara for the Kashmira Shaivites starts from Srikantanatha to Durvasa and further into the schools that propagated these different tantras. Now, in order to propagate this further, to take it over to the people, Durvasa Maharishi, he went on for a very meditation that lasted for a long duration. And he meditated in the hope of finding someone intellectually capable to shift this knowledge, to transfer this knowledge and propagate it. But unfortunately, he couldn't find someone as intellectually sharp as him, equal at least, to transfer these wonderful schools of thought. And that is when he created, out of his conscience, Manasika Putras as we call, he created the sons, of whom first son named Trayambaka was fully into the Abheda philosophy through the Bhairava Tantras. Yeah. So, of the three tantras, Bhairava, Rudra and Shiva Tantras, Bhairava Tantra is for the Abheda school, that which is monistic or that which is without any differentiation. So that school is handed over to the Manasika Putra, or the son who was mind-born for Durvasa, called as Trayambaka. So this is the Guru Parampara for, and this Abheda Tattvam is what is interpreted through the Bhairava Tantras, is what is to be understood as the Kashmira Shaivite school of knowledge as we call it today. So the tradition, the philosophy for the Kashmira Shaivites is, we live in we are created by and we are all made up of a single, continuous, alive and awake subjectivity. So we are all from that one single subject which is always awake and which is continuous. That alive reality which is available to be directly discovered by us in every circumstance. So it is, that is why I told you this is rightly defined as a technology, because it involves understanding the vibrations from the spandans or the vibrations which are caused from everything around you, because it is all from that single seed or that one single subject, and that is real. And you tune yourself over time to feel it, to get liberated. So this reality which is always available, it is directly available for us to be discovered in every chance possible, because it's, that is our real nature. The nature of the jivas here is that we are connected through these pulsations or the spandans, and every chance that we get to associate with it is something that we should keep utilizing every time. That is to develop a conscious, to strike a kind of a relationship with all that is around you, to understand how each of it is connected, to feel the essence of Shiva and Shakti in each of it. Though each object around you is different, it is all nothing but the diversified manifestations of life. That is good enough reason to celebrate it, because it has within itself the Shiva and Shakti concept, the supreme Chittatvam in it. All these life manifestations around you, though each of it is unique and each of it has its own characteristic, it is all to be considered common, because it is nothing but the diversified manifestations of life. And in some traditions, the manifest, the world that is around you is considered to be dirty, or it is sinful, or it is ignorant and all that. But the Kashmiri Shaivites adopt a school, they tune themselves to a world which is nothing but, they look at the world as the ornament of Almighty God. It is a part of Him. It is nothing but His own physical manifestation. So, you know, there cannot be anything that is impure here. It is not ignorance that holds it, holds you tight here and all that. Now, these are different schools, as I told you. So they have their own school of thought and philosophy. I'm not going to evaluate or argue over it. I'm just representing the religion in the most easiest way possible, given the time constraint. So we're not going to look at it from the perspective of the branch of Shaivism that I belong to, or that's not going to be the reason for today's session. So the world here is considered to be a part of the divine physique of the Almighty God. So everything in there is connected, and so we are supposed to look for that spandan or that pulse, the vibration that helps us connect to each of it and see how we are a part of it, and that by itself is self-realizations. And the sense of separation, you know, we feel that we are not associated with something, we are not a part of something. So this is the ultimate cause of suffering according to Kashmir Shaivism. So, you know, you feel bad, you start feeling sad, or you suffer because you're not connected to the world. If you are intellectually tuned on your spiritual progress, you are on the journey on your spiritual progress, you tune yourself to understand the spandan or the pulse which will help you connect to the world in totality. Once you achieve that, you don't feel that you're not connected or you are separated. A sense like that, which is understood as the cause of suffering, will not be there. So we need to get ourselves consciously immersed in the living presence in this world, seeing knowledge and wisdom in all that is there around us. We enjoy the diversity of life, and this continuous journey to feel connected with the world around and seeing that each of it is conscious by itself, understanding it, observing it within ourselves, feeling the pulse, the spandana, and connecting in that way, so you don't feel all alone or you don't suffer separation. You unite with the world, and that by itself is the path to realization. This is a progress. That's why I told you in the beginning itself, this is looked upon as a technology to be applied than a religion to be followed. Because there is a lot of thought process and yoga, which becomes an integral part, because you know, to bring in this kind of a mindset and to concentrate so much, you yoga is the best way to lose your you know, distractions, to detach yourself from all the distractions and feel the oneness. In Kashmiri Shaivism, the different productions of gods have a fundamental aesthetics. Nature is considered to be self-expressive, and as we realize this more, we also become free and very, very expressive in nature. So the absolute aesthetics that you see around in the world, which, you know, the kind of rhythm that is followed, the different colors that you've chosen, and you can understand that there is an impact of this on Western philosophies also, how they consider God to be the best artist with a palette which is fully loaded, and how myriad of expressions and colors with which he's created the universe is there. So, you know, understanding it at that level and enjoying its aesthetics, appreciating its aesthetics, and feel and developing a feel that you are a part of it, you are into it, you are also within it. So understanding that will help one become self-expressive, and this on a continuous tradition on a long way helps you liberate from yourself, from the bonds that holds on to you. The reasons for sufferings are dissolved for good and you feel liberated. Now the Pramanas, as far as Kashmir Shaivism is concerned, the most important books here. To begin with, you have the Shiva Sutras, that which are believed to be given.

0: which they consider to be anandam that has come out of jnana or knowledge, the self-realization knowledge. And then you have the spandakarika. The spandha, as I told you, is the pulses that you feel, the vibrations that you feel. So the spandakarika is a karika work, a compilation of 53 verses on how a yogi can be always tuned, active and alert, more importantly alert, and receive these divine vibes or the spandana in his daily life. So, you know, what are the activities that will help you observe the spandana or the vibes, the divine vibes on a daily life? How to be alert and active throughout to start receiving it. And then you have Pratyavijnana Hridayam, another work by Kshemaraja, another scholar, a philosopher belonging to this school post 10th century. He details the principles of understanding that one true self is there. I mean, the true self is nothing but the inner self. It's not the physical body that counts. It's the inner self, which is always full of bliss and love. So the journey that is prescribed by Kashmira Shaiva tradition is to understand the inner self, which is full of bliss and love. It's just too compassionate and it is bliss that is overpouring from within. Man is caught by the thought that, you know, he represents to the physical body, which is not the actual case. The inner self is what is to be understood, and the inner self is common to everybody and it is always full of bliss and love. So that one starts understanding, he starts looking out for the same aspect from the others, and then all of this, the looking out for this in the others, is connecting yourself through the pulsating vibes to the world outside. Then Spandakarika, I told you.
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3: Respected devotees of the Lord and seekers, we have made a beginning in Tiruchadagam, a composition which is part of Tiruvachakam rendered by Saint Manika Vachakar. We had some idea of the first two stanzas. As you all know, that Tiruchadagam consists of 100 stanzas divided into 10 parts, each signifying a certain spiritual experience which the saint had gone through and which he would like to share with us. So we are in the very beginning, and this beginning, consisting of the first 10 stanzas, has been aptly titled as Mey Unardal, comprehension of reality. When you comprehend reality, you also comprehend unreality. When the truth strikes you, there is also the untruth. Both are two sides of the same coin. The experience of one implies the experience of another, the other. And so in the first two stanzas, we had some idea as to what the saint's concept of bhakti was, the saint's concept of vairagyam was. The whole composition has also been titled as Bhakti Vairagya Vichitram, and I had explained all this in the earlier meetings, so we should not go into them again. And the third stanza, which we went into in some detail during the last meeting, gave us some idea of what the saint meant by Vichitram. The variety of human experiences which go under the name of Bhakti and which go under the name of Vairagyam, which the saint had gone through in any case, gave him a certain position in society, and he was beginning to feel that others were not understanding him, that he was in a particular plane of thinking and living, and they were in an altogether different plane of living and thinking. And so it was a question of who would call whom the mad person. But he chose not to call the others mad persons. And he merely said, look, my senses are no longer under my control. They are under the control of God. My instruments of perception and instruments of action are guided and controlled and molded by Him. Therefore, they are not also under my control. And when God speaks through a person, He certainly will speak the truth. He will certainly say the right thing. And He will certainly tell us what we ought to do. Under those circumstances, I take it that whatever I am saying,

0: God's message, God's word was going to be the right thing. But he found that others, the people, were talking in their own strain. They were not only talking in their own strain about themselves, about society, about the world, but they were also hinting and commenting upon the saint. That made him feel sad, because they probably would have called him a madman. Look at this man. What is he doing? What is he thinking? Why is he behaving like this? And so he was feeling sad, and he was almost expressing the view, why should I not get out of this place as soon as possible? The saint devotes a whole composition expressing his sense of wonder as to how God came to choose him as one that he would love, in spite of his blemishes, in spite of his faults, in spite of his demerits. He was a man of the world. He was caught in the web of the world. He was given to lust. He was given to anger. He was given to all those sensory experiences which you would say are not part of godly experiences. And he had all the malas associated with Anava. He wanted to enjoy power, exercise power. He wanted to be a big man, a rich man, and so on. But nevertheless, God chose him to be his own. So that was the biggest wonder. That was the wonder of wonders. And so he has a composition called Adisiyapatthu, a decade of wonder, wherein he gives expression to his wonder, sense of wonder, as to how God would have chosen him at all despite his blemishes. In that composition of 10 songs, there is a significant stanza. And in that stanza, he seeks to explain as to why people call him mad. Because the question was that the people were calling him mad, and he had known that situation. And other people rightly thought that he is the person who should be called mad. And so he says, Matta manathodu malivan enna mana ninaivil ottana ottana sollida. What do the people say? Tattam manathana pesa. They spoke as they liked. And one of those things that they said was, this is the madman. And in Adisiyapatthu, Manikyavasikar explains why he could have been called a madman. He was called a madman by them probably because he says that in spite of all his demerits and blemishes and all his faults, his anava, his karma, his maya, he's being subject to maya. God chose him to be with him. God chose to love him. And he responded by his own deep sense of love to God. And this is the kind of thing which the people did not understand. And so they called him mad. I like to read that particular stanza for you. It's very interesting and very beautifully written. Pittanendri ennai ulagavar pagarvador karanam idu kelir. Listen to me. 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It was not merely that God chose to love him, but God chose to put him in the company of the servants of the Lord. That's the more interesting and the more important thing, and that was the greater basis for his sense of wonder and for people to call him mad. The whole composition, Adisiyapatthu, is the saint's sense of wonder as to how he could have been put in the company of the servants of the Lord in spite of his faults. In 10 stanzas, he would explain that. So the reason he gives here, the reason why people chose to call him mad, is probably because he was put in the company of the servants of the Lord in spite of what he was. But you know that the saints have a way of expressing their own sense of inferiority, their own sense of smallness. No, they compared to the bigness or the largeness of the compassion of God towards them. And so the smallest thing they would magnify to that extent that it would appear as though that it was a grave sin indeed, whereas it would not be at all compared to what we do every day in our lives by our thinking, by our action, or by our deed, or by our speech. So that was the third stanza. In the third stanza, therefore, having understood the truth, having surrendered himself to God, and having chosen a path of his own to be closer and closer to God, he was not accepted by the society as a sane person. And on the contrary, he was called a mad person. And therefore he would say, look, it's time that I quit. Inyandrukul Savadeve. That was the last song with which we finished last time. So we go to the fourth stanza. Sava munnal takkan velvi tahartindru nanjamanji aa endai endru avida vidum nammavar avare moovar endru empiranodu enni vinnaandu manmel devarandre irumaandenna paavam thiridavare. Thiri taruvar has been, poetic reasons, has become thiri tavare, thiri taruvar. So this is an important stanza in one sense. I began some explanation last time. Here the saint expresses why he would not aspire for the position of Brahma, Vishnu, or Indra, or the devas, or the celestials. In the second stanza he said, I would have nothing of that. Neither their wealth, nor their position, nor their adhikara, nor their enjoyments would he aspire for. He gives some kind of a reason why he chose to say that in the second stanza. Samamun munnal takkan velvi tahartindru nanjamanji aa endru avida vidum nammavare. He is speaking of the celestials. He is speaking of the devas. He is speaking of Vishnu. He is speaking of Brahman. He is speaking of Dakshin. He is speaking of Agni and Varuna and various other celestials who rushed to the yaga which Daksha performed. You all know that Puranic story. Now this constitutes an important story in explaining the Shiva Paratva, the greatness and the supremacy of Lord Shiva as the absolute being, as the Brahman. Now I'll tell you very briefly the story of Daksha's yaga. Daksha is the son of Prajapati, Brahma Prajapati, Brahma's son. And he himself is known as Daksha Prajapati. He was not a bad man at all, but circumstances made him bad. His anava made him bad. That is the adhikara mala which made him bad. All those celestials had a temperamental proclivity for power and for greater power, for enjoyment and greater enjoyment. That's what heavens seem to do for them. And so he prayed to Lord Shiva. He heard from Brahma, his father, that Lord Shiva was the absolute being. And he went and prayed for thousands of years before Lord Shiva, seeking his blessings. Lord Shiva appeared before him and asked him what he wanted. And so Daksha gave out his conditions. He said, first of all, he would not be killed by anybody excepting by the power of absolute Lord Shiva. Number two, he had a more personal desire. He wanted Lord Shiva's consort to be born as a daughter to him, and that this daughter should be given in marriage to Lord Shiva. To both these requests, Lord Shiva agreed as usual. You see, God knows what you ought to have. God knows what is really good for you. But also, God gives you whatever you want. This is saint's own observation. Venda mujudum taruvoini. You will give, at any rate you will give me whatever I seek. I seek wealth, you will give me wealth. I seek education, I seek scholarship, I seek this and that, which would make me be a happy being on this earth or in the celestial world. You will give me all that. But that is not necessarily what is desirable. And you don't know what is desirable. Venda takkadu arivoini. Venda mujudum arivoini. Vendum ayan malakku ariyoini. Vendum porul ondru undal, undre undel, adhum undan viruppam andro. That's what Saint would say, Saint Manikya Vasikaran. If there is something which I think I should want, that also is your own desire. In any case, Daksha wanted all these things, and Lord Shiva readily conceded, and so Daksha became the most powerful man in the celestial world. And he, Brahma earlier had performed a yaga, and Daksha wanted to perform an even bigger yaga. But then he had developed by that time a big grouse against Lord Shiva. Lord Shiva disappeared on the occasion of the wedding from the scene, and he took away his wife, which was not to the liking of Daksha. He would have expected his son-in-law to be behaving differently, but Lord Shiva so chose not to. And so he developed ill will against Lord Shiva. So he goes to Dadisi, Saint Dadisi Munivar, and finds fault with Lord Shiva's conduct. Dadisi explains to him in great detail that Daksha was ill-informed, that the basis of his argument is wrong, that Shiva is the absolute, and he is a Brahmam, and that Daksha had no business to decry the greatness of the Lord. But Daksha would have none of that, and he chose to perform a huge yaga, but he did not invite Lord Shiva or his consort, his own daughter. And so the yaga went on a big scale, and he chose to give the chief Havir Bhaga to Lord Vishnu. He spurned Shiva and chose to honor all other celestial deities. And so the word reached through Narada as usual to Lord Shiva, and Lord Shiva was naturally angry, but even more angry was his consort. She said, "This shall not happen. I shall go and I shall see that this is set right." Lord Shiva would not have that, because he knew what type of reception his own wife was going to get in the yaga. But since she persisted, he allowed her to go. And she was ill-treated there by Daksha, and she got very angry, and she reported to Lord Shiva. She it was who said, "Now destroy this sacrifice. The sacrifice has been so organized to insult you, not to give you your Havir Bhaga, and to insult you in the presence of other deities. And so you demolish the sacrifice." And Lord Shiva's own alter ego came upon the scene. That was Virabhadra. And he told Virabhadra, "Look, you go and ask Daksha to give my share of the Havir Bhaga. But if he does not do so, you destroy the sacrifice." All this is part of the story, Puranic lore, and what happened, you all know. Daksha had 24 arguments as to why he would not regard Lord Shiva as the supreme person. And all these 24 arguments were answered both by Dadisi as well as by Virabhadra, but this man would have none of it. And so the yaga was promptly destroyed, and there was a huge warfare, and everybody was put in his place, and so on and so forth. Now, what does the saint say here? Savamunnal takkan velvi tahar tindru nanjam anji. There are two different situations. Tahar is sheep, goat, ram, and therefore it refers to the flesh. In the yaga, the sacrificial offering was involved also probably the sacrifice of the goat or the sheep, and these celestials were busy having a gala dinner with that kind of thing. Now there's an important aspect here. Now the yaga is for the appeasement of certain gods. Now the yaga here performed by Daksha is to satisfy his vanity. And since it was meant to satisfy his vanity, now the gods did not take this yaga seriously. So they were not thinking in terms of whatever they received as Havir Bhaga, but they received them as probably as the nice menu for the dinner or the menu for the lunch. They were looking at the substance that was available and not the concept of the Havir Bhaga. So Havir Bhaga, when it was received by the deity, involved a certain reciprocal commitment. I perform a yaga and I offer a Havir Bhaga, let us say to Varuna, And Varuna has a commitment to honor his share of his responsibility by accepting that Havirbhaga. This is a total cosmic commitment. Cosmos moves only on this basis. Man sacrifices, and the God to whom this sacrifice is intended also reciprocates by offering part of himself in return for this sacrifice. That's how the world's niyati runs. That is the cosmic rhythm, satyam, rhythm, and so on. It is the cosmic rhythm. Now, if the cosmic rhythm is upset, if the gods do not reciprocate whatever is sacrificed, but they do not refuse to reciprocate. They invariably reciprocate, depending upon the earnestness and the intensity of the commitment of the sacrificer, the yajamana. Now, so here apparently nothing of this kind was happening. There is no mention of Havirbhaga by the saint here. So the gods did not take it as Havirbhaga. God took it as if nice sacrificial footstep is coming to them and they were going to enjoy it. And so therefore, there was no sense of commitment, there was no sense of reciprocity. If you make a sacrifice to earth, to Agni, to Vayu, to Jala, to Akasha, and so on, they have a moral responsibility to honor this Havis sacrifice and to perform their share. But here, they had all come to enjoy. And therefore, they were people who were not strong mentally, in character. They were not strong. And therefore, the slightest provocation, they would be deadly afraid of a situation. That what's happened, according to the saint, when they wanted to collect amrita, the nectar from the sea of milk. Nanja manji. So when they decided, see, for eons, the asuras and the devas were fighting each other. They wanted to fight more, and they wanted to be therefore immortal. Since they wanted to fight more and wanted to be immortal, they sought nectar. And so upon the advice of Vishnu, they chose to churn the Tirupparkadal. But instead of getting nectar, what they got was an enormous amount of poison. The poison was beginning to darken the whole cosmic universe, and so it was threatening them. They all rushed to to Narayana, and Narayana took them all to Lord Shiva for safety and for help to escape from the poison. You all know this story. I don't have to dilate upon it at length. And Lord Shiva collected all the poison and swallowed it and kept it in his throat. The story is Parvati saw to it that it did not go down and it stayed in the throat. So they were all tremendously afraid of this kind of poison. And these are the people who were enjoying the flesh of the sheep and the goat and so on in the yaga of Dakshan. And so when the danger came and they wanted security, they rushed to the Lord. What did they say? They were making desperate plea. Indai, my God, my Father, please save me. Avida is a desperate plea for help. Avida is a good Tamil word which means it's a desperate plea for help. Avida vidum nammavare. So these are the people who Vishnu or Brahman and the other celestials. These are the people who took the flesh in the sacrificial offering, and these are the people who are mortally afraid of the poison, and these are the people who made a desperate plea for help before Lord Shiva, and these are the people who naturally whom the saint would spurn. And the interesting thing is, he would call them nammavare. They are our own. They are our people. Nammavar avare. Avare nammavar. They are our people. Who are they? They are our people. Now, they are the people who did not fulfill their commitment when they received the Havirbhaga, but chose to enjoy as if we humans would do. When given a dinner, when given nice things to eat, when given nice things to live with, now we enjoy them for the sake of enjoyment. Similarly, they were doing that. Therefore, they were moved by a great ignorance. that sense of ego was dominant. They were moved by lust and unsensual enjoyment. And so they are very much like the human beings. So these are not the people I'm interested in. So I'm interested only in Shiva Paramurul. He is my God. He is my Lord. He is the person I have surrendered myself unto. Movarendre Embiranodu Enni Vinnandu Manmel Devarendre Irumandu. Now, the Dakshayaga, which resulted in a disaster for Daksha, and he lost his life, and ultimately God pardoned him, but chose not to return his head to him, and instead he was fitted with a goat's head. That's the story. That's the Purana. Now, in the Daksha Yajna, for the first time in the Puranic lore, you get a situation where there is an attempt to decry Lord Shiva. There is an attempt to say that he is not the absolute being, or the final, or God of gods, but he is one among gods. And as one among gods, even a merchant like Daksha Prajapati could afford to spurn him. So that was the trend. This was a trend which had continued for a long time. God knows for how many centuries in the religious history of India. Now, as you all know, the Vedic gods did not mention Shiva by name. The Vedic lore spoke of Rudra. Vedic lore spoke of Indra, Varuna, Vayu. It spoke of Vishnu. It spoke of Rudra. It spoke of Brahma, all right. It spoke of Rudras. It did not speak of Shiva. So, that Shiva's name is not there was probably one of the developments which made it possible for Daksha and people like him to spurn an absolute deity irrespective of the name that could have been given to it and then to choose to honor other deities. So Daksha Yajna therefore constitutes something like a watershed in the evolution of the religious movement in India. The Agamas, the Shiva Agamas, have come into picture by that time. The worship of Shiva as the absolute, as Parabrahmam, had come to stay. And there was a subtle war going on between Vedic rituals and the Agamic rituals. The Vedic rituals were yajna-centered. The central being in Vedic rituals was Agni. Agni was the messenger. And through the Agni, the sacrificial elements were to reach the various gods to whom Yajamana intended. And so this was done with a view to achieve certain ends, be it rain, be it happiness, be it security for the village, be it health of the cattle, be it the health of the people, whatever it was, the respective deities were chosen to be honored, and Agni was the messenger. Since Agni was the messenger, he was considered somewhat inferior to those gods for whom he was carrying the havis. But the purpose was clear. The purpose was to achieve certain goals. These goals were for this life or for the life immediately coming, the life after death. But the position in the Agamas was becoming crystallized and it was assuming a different complexion altogether. Agamas recognized, the Shiva Agamas particularly recognized Lord Shiva as Shiva Paramburul, as the absolute. And all worship is to be for him. All sacrifice is intended for him. If there was any sacrifice to be done in Agamas, it was for Lord Shiva. Agni was the messenger who took the havis to Lord Shiva. And the whole tone, according to Agamas, of Vedic lore, Vedic prayers and Vedic rituals is to honor Lord Shiva. Notwithstanding the fact that no name as Shiva was found in the Vedic scriptures, Agamas interpreted it to mean that ultimate sacrifice ultimately is intended for the absolute, namely Lord Shiva. So a kind of difference of opinion had been coming, and the two sects of views were being propounded, and there was, in fact, an open war between Vedic ritualists and the Agamic ritualists. But by about the beginning of, let us say, the Christian era, the position had become well settled. The Agamas had come to stay, and their unquestioned deity, the chief deity, was Lord Shiva. And Saint Tirunavukkarasar, Tirunyana Sambandha, would go to the extent of saying, clarifying, that the main purport of all Vedic lore is to honor Lord Shiva. whether it is Rig Veda or Yajur Veda or Sama Veda or Atharva Veda, the contents of this lore is to praise Lord Shiva. Kadalahi kasindu kandir malhi, oduvardammai nannarikki uippadu, Vedam naanginum meipporulavadu, vijupporulavadu, nadan namam namaschivayave. That's what Tirunyana Sambandhar would say. See, the central piece of all your Vedic literature is to honor Lord Shiva, is to recognize him as the final deity. That's what he would say. Nadan Vedam Nanginum Meipurul Avadu Nadan Nama Namaschivayave. When this young Tirunyavakarasa was about 5 or 6, Tirunyana Sambandha was about 5 or 6, and he underwent a third ceremony, the Upanayana Muhurtam. And he is a Brahmin, and he belongs to a Kaundinya Gotra. And they celebrated the third ceremony, and the Sivacharyas and the others who had come to conduct the rituals came to him and then said, "You're going to wear the thread, you are going to have a second birth, and this is the purport of the ritual, and this is the meaning of the prayers, etc." And the young child laughed at them and told them, "Look, you do not know. But the real purport is to honor Lord Shiva, and all the meaning of all the Vedic lore is to honor Lord Shiva." It is where he sings this Aindhi Yajuttu Padiham. It's a very famous Padiham, Panjakshara Padiham, wherein he describes beautifully as to what the purport of all the Upanayana ceremony is. And in fact, he explains to them the inner controls which the seeker ought to exercise in terms of pranayama. Unilil uirpai adakki. He tells you how to perform pranayama. But then this pranayama is intended as a worship of Lord Shiva. And later on, when he becomes quite famous and he goes about visiting various temples and his father keeps accompanying him, and at one place, this is at Thiruvavadudurai, the saint Tirunyana Sambandha had reached there and was staying there. His father comes and tells him, "Look, I have to perform certain sacrifice." Sivabhada Hridayar is the name of Tirunyana Sambandha's father, and he was an andanar. He was given to Vedic rituals and he was performing rituals regularly. And he tells his son, "Look, I have to perform this sacrifice." What does it mean? He means, "I need some money from you." So the saint sings and gets the money and gives it to him, but makes one significant statement. And the statement is, "God is giving you money, and whatever money you are receiving, I am sure you will make a very good sacrifice, you will perform a good homa, and that homa will be in the name of Lord Shiva." So you see, by historical evolution, the worship of Lord Shiva had become final as the deity, for whom Vedic laws and Vedic rituals are intended, and Sivacharyas had by the time become adept in not only accepting Agama laws but also in cleverly incorporating some of the basic Vedic laws into Agamic scriptural literature. So this kind of a fusion was taking place, as a result of which Lord Shiva had become Siva Paramborul. This is historically. So Daksha Yaga is a very important landmark in this whole development. The first time it's made clear, probably even to celestials, that whatever Havir Bhaga has to be given by Yajamanas on earth, primacy is to be given to Lord Shiva. So this is the historic evolution, as well as evolution in terms of the fusion of the Vedic rituals and the Agamic lore. But then, you know, it's important, even more important, to look at the esotericism of the Daksha sacrifice. It's true that Lord Shiva got annoyed with his son-in-law, Daksha, his father-in-law, sorry. But he took steps to destroy the Yaga, but he pardoned all of them ultimately. Even more important, he pardoned Agni. An interesting question has been posed here as to what role Agni played. Agni is a messenger. Now, Agni carries all the havis to the deity for whom it is intended. And Agni here also played his part. He took the havis to Vishnu and to Brahma and to various other deities. But he could have raised an objection. He did not choose to do so. He could have said, primarily, I am here because I am a devotee of Lord Shiva. I would first of all take this service only to Lord Shiva. He didn't do so. Therefore, he becomes a big culprit. In fact, he would be the biggest culprit. And being the biggest culprit, Puranas say that he was pardoned the earliest. That's the compassion of Lord Shiva according to the Daksha lore. Skanda Puranam describes all these things in great detail. Both the Sanskrit Skanda Puranam as well as the Kanda Puranam of Kachyapa Munivar. Kachyapa Munivar le, and the Daksha Kandam solra pagadi le, idellam viriva varudhu. The questions and the answers and these the theoretical issues are all posed there and Kachyapa gives answers. But then the real meaning of Daksha sacrifice is that the sacrifice takes place within oneself. Mystics, esoterically looking at these things would say, where is the Daksha sacrifice? Where was it taking place? It's all part of Purana. It is not what happens. The Daksha sacrifice has an esoteric meaning. It involves one's own evolution, spiritual evolution. In one's own spiritual evolution, the spiritual evolution of one's own soul, there are many stages, many steps. When so long as one is covered by the darkness of Anava Mala, one is under the clutches of Maya and Karma, and one is caught deeply committed to the world and the family and things like that. All one's efforts by and large go towards handling these situations. And there is a spiritual degradation to the extent to which one gets committed to these things. And there is no spiritual progress. And the spiritual degradation involves indulgences. Indulgences invites spiritual degradation. A Daksha sacrifice is an indulgence within oneself. Instead of Daksha sacrificing, we are sacrificing ourselves. By our indulgences, by our sensory involvements, by our being committed to the world of senses, we are moving farther and farther away from our spiritual goals. Daksha sacrifice, therefore, is an indication of man's decadence to the extent to which he gets committed to his senses and sensual enjoyment. And therefore, it has a esoteric significance. No wonder the saint would say, I have reached a situation when I have nothing to do with these things any longer. He chooses Daksha Yajna more to say that internally our indulgences are going to be our biggest foe and enemy. Because that leads you to all kinds of problems and difficulties. Our sense of anxiety, sense of fear, sense of misunderstanding, sense of problems with the world. All these things are inspired by our sensory perception. So we will ultimately die. Sava Munnar. We will die. As all people in the Daksha sacrifice eventually died. And there was a renewal. The renewal was ordained by God. And the renewal was the responsibility of God. And that was his right. And he chooses to ordain a renewal as he pleased. And that was a great amount of compassion that he displayed for all that they did to him. So here is a lesson to us. Whatever might happen, now a plea of help is enough for the Lord to shower his compassion upon us. And therefore, death and renewal are part of the soul's existence so long as it is committed to the sensory perception. And Saint Manika Vasagar has gone out of this cycle. Once he has gone out of this cycle, these things are no longer for him. Therefore, Sava Munnal Dakkan Velvi Taharvindru Nanjamanji Aa Yendu Andai Avidavinum Namavar Avare Muvarendre Embiranod Enni Vinnandanar. They are thinking that Lord Shiva is part of them, is one amongst them.
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1: 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As a result of these changes, there will be some adjustments to program timings. 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

0: Namah Shivaya. Dear listeners of Shaivam.org, the next program is Veda Introductory, presented by Sri Gopalakrishna Narayanan. Thank you. Om Namah Shivaya.
1: Most respected, dear family members, my pranams to you. Today we will be discussing about the prosody known as Chanda Shastra. I have explained to you that in India we have got thousands of literature, we have got thousands of acharyas, thousands of subject and written during the many thousands of years ago. We have explained about Vedas, why it is known as Anadi, why it is known as Abhavrishaya, why Vedas are known as Mantra Drashtara Rachana, and so on. After explaining about Vedas, which is available in YouTube, hundreds and hundreds of hours of speeches are available in YouTube. If you go to YouTube and just give Dr. N. Gopalesh, you will be getting almost all these speeches given in English or Malayalam. For both these, you can give Dr. N. Gopalakrishnan in small letters. So we have explained about Vedas. If you give Vedas, Dr. N. Gopalakrishnan, you will get it. Brahmana Grandhas, Aranyaka Grandha. After that, we explained about Upanishad. Of course, we have given only introduction. We cannot go deep into that one in this type of lectures. After that, we came to Shiksha Grandha. Shiksha Grandha means the rules and regulations, teaching us, informing us, educating us on how to learn Vedas. Learning Vedas, it is not that easy. It has got cumbersome and very serious, deep rules which should be understood systematically and customatically. There is no English word like customatically, but we have made it. Nobody has prevented us from making some new words in English. So, systematically and customatically, how to learn Veda, that is given in Shiksha Grandha. Then Niruktam, how each word of Veda mantra evolved, that is given in Nirukta. And how the Vedic grammar, perfect grammar, has been explained by Panini, that is given yesterday, June 3rd, yesterday's lecture I have given. How the Vyakarana grammar, it is written systematically. So Shiksha Niruktam Vyakaranam over. Today we have to go slightly deep information about Chanda Shastra. Pingalacharya has written Chanda Shastra about 2400 or 2300 years ago, 23 centuries ago, in which he

0: has clearly explained how Veda mantras were composed. All the mantras have got 20 letters or 24, 28, 32, 36, 40, 44, 48, 52, 56. You cannot have in between number of letters generally. So all the Veda mantras carry the letters, number of letters, multiples of 4, and Gayatri mantra has got 24 letters. So that is known as Gayatri Chandas, Ushnik Chandas. It may be a multiple of 4, it may be 28 or 32. Jagadi Chandas, Brihadi Chandas, Anushtub Chandas, Ati Jagadi Chandas, Brihadi Chandas, and so on. So these Chandas, how we will be knowing about it, you know, while chanting one particular Sukta, in the beginning itself, the name of the Rishi who composed that particular mantra and the name of the chandas which is used for composing that mantra and the Devada on which this mantra is chanted, all these three are first recited. Then only we will be going to, then only the Vedic scholar will be going for chantings. Say for example, Gadino Vishwamitra Rishi Devi Gayatri Chanda Mitro Devata. Then we go to the mantra. Mitrasya Charishanendra Dovo Devasya Danasi Dhyumnam Chitrasravastamam Mitro Janadnyadaya Dibruvano Mitro Dadara Pradivi. This mantra is written like that. So Gadina Vishwamitra wrote this particular mantra. His name is Gadina Vishwamitra. When we talk about the Rishi, we touch the forehead. And then comes, when you touch the nose, this chandas it comes. Gayatri chandas. Then Devata, we touch the heart. So Gadino Vishwamitra Shri Devi Gayatri Chanda Mitro Devata. Every mantra has got chandas. Some of the mantras have got 24 letters. Om Bhartava Swaha Tachavidurvarenyam Bhargo Devasya Dhimahi Dhiyo Yona Prachodayaad. 24 letters. Agnime Ile Purohidam Yajnasya Devamrtvijam Hoda Aram Ratnadadamam Agni Purve Eberrishi Viridyo Nodana Iruta Sadevanga Ehavakshade. It has got still more numbers, multiple of 4. And Swadishtaya Madishtaya Bhavasvasomadharaya Indraaya Vadave, still number is different. Some of the mantras have got 56 numbers. Adi Brahadi Chandas, we call them like that. Then Akrishnen Rajasavartamano Nimeshayanna Amritam Martyam Chakiranyayena Savidaradena Devo Yadi Bhuvanani Pashyanna. This is one mantra. Shamagni Ragni Bhikara Channasta Vadasudyaha Samvato Vaktvarava Vasnidaha. This is another number of letter containing Vedic mantra. Some of the mantras may be very small. Sangachadvam samvadadvam samvomana amsi janata deva bhagam yada purve sanjanana upasade. This number is less. Druvasutvasukshidityayando vyasmatpasham varnomomochada abhavanvanadidirvastayuyambadasvastibhissadanaha. Number again varies. So when you have got 24, 28, 32, the chandas rules are there. How to put a ghanakshara, how to put a vowels, how to put a swarakshara, and how sandhi comes. When sandhi comes, like andha, na plus dha, dha comes, dhya, dhya, dha is there, dha is there, ya is there. These three letters, how it should be counted when you say 24 letters or 28 letters. All these rules are given in a very book, big book by Pingalacharya in Chandashastra. So Chandashastra is also known as Vedanga. Vedanga, it is the organ of the Veda. which explains to you how these Veda mantras are composed thousands and thousands and thousands years ago. Many people used to say Jesus Christ has been explained in Veda. I do not know whether Jesus Christ ever existed. And very clearly many atheists used to say there was no one individual known as Jesus Christ at all. Many people say Vedas have got, not many people, some missionaries. For cheating Hindus, they say Vedas explain about Jesus Christ. Jesus Christ, if at all he was living, it's about 2000 years ago. But Vedas composed about 8000 years ago, 6000 BC. How a past thing can be composed in a, how a future thing can be composed in a past mantra, even if it is composed, it is not like an individual like Jesus Christ or Prophet Muhammad. These are all for cheating. So why I said about this particular issue now to you, it is because many people who are ignorant about the subject, they started teaching by misinterpretation to many people, and those who are 100% ignorant, they think that these people are telling correct things. So your ignorance should not be a blessing for others or for you. We always used to pray Tamaso Maha Jyotir Gamaya, Asado Maha Sad Gamaya, Mrityor Maha Mrtam Gamaya. We never prayed that Asado Maha Sad Gamaya, instead of that Sat Maha Asado Gamaya. We have never prayed it. Jyotir Maha Tamaso Gamaya. That also we did not pray. So we should not go to darkness because of our ignorance. We should learn as much as possible. Learning this Chanda Shastra is not that easy. We need commentary for understanding even a single line. Learning ancient Indian books and ancient Indian philosophy, ancient Indian knowledge is not that easy. Because their intellectual capacity the people who composed the Veda mantras and all these Vedangas, their intellectual capacity was so high compared to the intellectual capacity of the present generation. That is why generally we used to say, for acquiring knowledge on modern subject, you have to go forward to the future. For acquiring the great knowledge on spirituality, the philosophy, the psychology, and variety of other subjects like music, dance, anthropology, sociology, instead of moving forward, you go back. Then only you will be understanding exactly what is meant by Indian heritage and true knowledge. That ancient knowledge got evolved from inside the laboratory. Modern knowledge is getting evolved from outside the laboratory. What we need is sustainable and permanent knowledge, whether it is old or new, it is immaterial. But ancient knowledge that got perfectized, this perfect because it came out from inside. After thousands and thousands years of experimentation, our Indian scholars could give you the subject with the three Shanti. Om Shanti, Shanti, Shanti. Adhyatmika Shanti, peace inside the body. Adhibhautika Shanti, external peace. Adhidevata Shanti, the celestial bodies existing and revolving in a peaceful evolution, peaceful revolutionary situation. So that could be possible, and that was possible using the ancient knowledge of India, not ancient knowledge of other countries. In Mesopotamia, Babylonia, Rome, Egypt and China, ancient knowledge is absolute zero now. It is not at all present. All those got wiped out. But only in India we have got that knowledge. The Christian missionaries, with the support of the politicians, they are doing their level best to wiping out all Indian heritage. And on the other side, they claim Indian heritage belongs to the Christianity. They take everything from Hindu Dharma and criticize, blame and belittle, denigrate Hindu Dharma. This is their usual cheating method. How they converted Europe, how they converted America, how they converted Australia and Africa. Exactly same pathway Kerala Christians are following in India for converting Hindus. But I request you, learn something. Teach your children and others something. Don't think that when you will be getting such type of knowledge from the schools. People will not be giving you such type of knowledge from the schools. You are expected to learn by yourself and teach your children and your colleagues and your family members, in which include Vedas, Vedic messages. I am not telling that you should learn Brahmana Granthas. It's not that much relevant nowadays. At least learn some names of Brahmana Grantha. Aranyakas are also not that much relevant in the modern period, but still understand that there are a group of literature known as Aranyaka. Learn systematically at least half a dozen Upanishads. Simple Upanishads are there. The translated version in your language or in English or Hindi available very easily. Then Shiksha Grantham, Nirukta Grantham, Vyakarana Grantham, and what we have learned today is Chandashastra Grantha. So learn as much as possible in that. And remember that Chandashastra of Pingala Acharya explained for the first time what is meant by zero. So we used to say Indians discovered zero. That is appearing first in the Chandashastra, Rupe Shunyam, Dvi Shunyam, and so on. Sutra type of explanations given in Pingala Acharya's Chandashastra. Learn as much as possible. Go to Google and you search any knowledge needed for you, whether it is technological knowledge like Iron Pillar or Ajanta Cave Temple or Madhura Meenakshi Temple Pagoda Gopuram or Padmanabha Swami Temple Single Stone Mandapam and so on. All these are available in Google. You go to Google and give your word either in Malayalam or Hindi or Kannada, you will get almost all the information needed. You need not even have to go to the library for sitting there for hours together and searching the books for hours together and opening the pages for hours together, and within minute you will sleep. But here in front of you, evening or late evening, you can spend in computers and try to learn and teach others. 121 crore Indians are living now in ignorance. So all the good things from the ancient and all the good things from the modern can be integrated for making an excellent life in the modern period. My request to you is to learn Indian heritage and teach others. We have got a program now towards Global Reach, TGR. Every Indian knowledge we are uploading in the YouTube, we are uploading in the Facebook, we are uploading in the Twitter, and we are uploading in variety of our own website, iish.org. Every day we are telecasting our web TV, iish.tv. Just go to www.iish.tv. You will be getting fantastic programs also in Malayalam, Hindi, Telugu also. And website will be giving you a lot of information. Learn as much as possible and teach your family members. Become a great, good Indian, independent of the factor whether you are a Hindu, Christian or Muslim. Don't tell that only our religion is correct. Don't tell that all the people should come to our religion. All the Christians and Muslims are doing that in a wholesale business, improving the membership of their religion just like political parties. They say that when only their Allah, they say that only their Jesus will be saving us. We need not tell that one. Akashat padidam toyam yadagachati sagaram sarvadeva namaskaram keshavam pradigachati. All the ultimately reaches. But never allow you to get cheated. Daylight cheating is going on by the Christian missionaries and Islamic terrorist and fundamentalist. Be aware of that. Let our knowledge, courage, boldness, truthfulness, sincerity, devotion and dedication lead us from darkness to light. With these words, I express my deep gratitude. Thank you very much.
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3: 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Others have, this is the way for the others. Now what are these, we'll explain. 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A surrendered buddhi, a buddhi which is concentrated for knowledge. Sahi jananiva kalyani yoginam pati. So that shraddha, it protects the yogi like a mother protects the child. Kalyani yoginam, yoginam pati jananiva. It is that which brings auspiciousness, that which is very auspicious, like a mother who protects her child. This shraddha protects the yogi. Tasya hi shraddha dhanasya vivekarthino viryam upajayate. Because only to that person who is having shraddha. He is not only one who is having shraddha, he is the serious of the knowledge also. Vekarthinaha shraddhanasya. A person who has the desire for veka and who has the shraddha, the clarity, the concentration, the surrendered buddhi, the faith, all this. So on the path of yoga, Viryam Upajayate. Only to him the Virya, he gains the Virya. Virya is understood as power, Shakti, energy. It can be even understood as the samskara. So, see, this energy, this power, this Virya is a common term used in all the traditions. Buddhist tradition also use Virya as a spurti, a power. So, samupajata viryasya smriti upadishtate. So, our effort, the effort to practice, that also you cannot take as virya. So, he gains effort which is powerful enough. So, only for one who has gained that kind of, who is having that kind of energy, that kind of power, only he, smriti upadishtate. For only to him, the smriti means the smriti of his self. And when that smriti of the self, smriti means the meditation, dhyanam, the means which is the ashtanga yoga, there asana, pranayama, pratyahara, these are the methods. So he says shraddha, then virya, then dhyana, samadhi. So this dhyana, this pratyahara, the state of samadhi he gains. Smriti upasthane cha chittam anakulam samadhiyate. So when the mind is at peace, then through the ashtanga yoga he gains the samadhi, chittam anakulam, without any trouble, the chittam without any being disturbed, it is at peace. Samadhiyate means it is at peace. And that is samahita chittasya prajna veka upavartate. And for that person who is in that samadhi, who has a peace of mind, only in a mind which is at peace, the prajna veka, the knowledge of the prajna, upavarte means gains clarity. Or it grows. Tena yathavat vastu janati. Through that power of the prajna, through that power of the knowledge which he has gained because of this shraddha, etc., he can understand things as it is. Yathavat vastu janati. He sees things, understands things as it is. Tad abhyasat, tad vishayatcha, vairagyat, asampragyat, samadhir bhavati. And, see, yathavat vastu means, here it is not the objects of the world. He understands the vastu, the tattvas as it is. So, and because of its practice of the tattva, and because of the practice of the vitthana samskara nasha, because of the practice of the destruction of the samskaras which takes him to the world, to the samsara, by destroying the samskara of the samsara, the thought, memories, the thought, impressions of the samsara from rising, by destroying that, and tad vishayacha, and making the mind not interested in the objects of the samsara, not just the thought, external and internal both, by controlling that, asampragyata samadhir bhavati, he gains this asampragyata samadhi, the second type of asampragyata samadhi. Though the first type or the second type, see, second type is upaya pratyaya, we see that bhava pratyaya and upaya pratyaya and both, see, there is one catch. See, there he says, this person will be there with the samskaras in a dormant state, in that prasana, prakriti, until the samskaras start giving fruits. So this is called Asamprajnat Samadhi, Nirbija Samadhi, which is the highest amount of Samadhi according to them. But still, if he comes back to the world, then in whatever form, he may not take a birth, but he comes back to this world in whatever form, whether it is gross or subtle, it doesn't matter. A body, if he is embodied, then there is samsara. When he identifies himself with anything else, then that is samsara. This I am talking from the viewpoint of Vedanta. See, why is this samadhi not a samadhi in which the Vedantins are not interested in? Because after, even after studying Vedanta, if you study this, or when you study this without studying Vedanta, you will be caught in this. Seems all so similar to Vedanta. Here only practice is said, and there it is only what they say, the jugglery of knowledge. So it is just some knowledge. It's some puzzle. You just play with your knowledge. That's all. So it is not like that. There the practice also is tattva abhyasa. There also we practice the tattva abhyasa to shravana, manana, nidhyasana. There also we accept the single focused mind for the practice of manana. By negating, there also we say the four types of vairagya, which is this negating the thoughts from, negating the, putting the only putting the mind in one single thought, negating the other thoughts, staying put in that one thought function and gaining the knowledge. There also we accept all these types of things. There we understand it in a different sense of, from the sense of the knowledge, not from the sense of the yoga, samadhi. So, abhyasa asamprajnata samadhi bhavati. So, through this, he gains this asamprajnata samadhi. 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So, for the people who are practicing yoga, who are into this yogi, meditation of yoga, for them, for the people who practice this shraddha, etc., for them, they are also of different types. They are of nine types actually. Mrudu, madhya, adhimatra, upayaha, bhavanti. They differ through mrudu matra, madhya matra and adhimatra. Mrudu is soft, madhya is medium, and adhimatra is strong, hard. So, the soft, the medium and the strong. So these are the three methods and these upayas. And even in these three upayas, which is mrudu upaya, madhya upaya and adhimatra upaya, even here, they also differ in three forms, which is mrudu samvega, madhya samvega, tivra samvega. Samvega, normally people, tattva-visharadi, he takes it as vairagyam. Because vairagyam, where the vairagya, the dispassion is ultimate, he gains knowledge. Charama vairagyam, mukti lakshanaha. So, he takes it as vairagyam. Vijnana bhikshu, he takes this samvega as the speed, the ability to attain the moksha, mukti faster. Samvega, vega, speed, samvega, ultimate speed, good speed. So, and there are some people, like I said, the Buddhist, they accept it as the energy or the power, shakti too. So, here, that also, this upayas are also of, these three types of upayas are also of, again three types, which is mrudu samvega, medium speed, slow speed, medium speed and faster speed, ultimate speed. So, these are also of three types. Therefore, it is like mrudu upaya mrudu samvega, mrudu upaya madhya samvega, mrudu upaya tivra samvega, and madhya upaya mrudu samvega, madhya upaya madhya samvega, madhya upaya tivra samvega, adhimatra upaya mrudu samvega, adhimatra upaya madhya samvega, adhimatra upaya tivra samvega. So they are also of three types, and there again tatha madhya upayaha tatha adhimatra upayaha iti tatra adhimatra upayana. We are not interested in discussing the previous stages. We are not interested in discussing the previous stages. We are interested in discussing the person who is in the ultimate stage of desire. Tatra adhimatra upayanam, for the person who is in the ultimate stage of desire, for him tivra samveganam asannah, tivra samveganam asannah,
4: tivra samveganam asannah,
3: tivra samveganam asannah, for the person who has the desire very strong, for him asannah, he gains the samadhi and its result very faster. Samadhi labha samadhi phalam cha bhavati iti. So for him the samadhi labha, the experience of the samadhi, samprajna samadhi, asamprajna samadhi, and so under, see, the samadhi labha means samprajna samadhi. The result of the samadhi is asamprajna samadhi. So through the practice you gain the samprajna samadhi, and through dispassion of that also you gain the asamprajna samadhi. This is the result. So he gains that. And what happens to the other people? That also is discussed in the next sutra. Mrudu madhya adhimatrattvat tato api visheshah. Mrudu madhya adhimatrattvat tato api visheshah. 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Mrudu tivra samvegah tivra upayah, mrudu madhya tivra samvegah tivra upayah, tivra tivra samvegah tivra upayah. So we are talking about the final stage, the tivra samvegah tivra upaya, the person who is desirous of the moksha and who practices the shraddha etc very strongly, for him there also there are three types of people in that. For them the moksha is gained very fast, but still it will be faster if you have it in, this is speed, slow, medium and faster. For the person who is very very desirous, for person who is very desirous, he will gain it in proper time. For person who is very very desirous, then according to it he will gain the result faster. And for the final person, he will gain the result very very faster. Mrudu tivra, madhya tivra, adhimatra tivra, iti tatopi visheshah. So the difference is the upaya and the samvega, if it is tivra, fine. Again, the practice and desire is very very very strong here. The according to your strength of desire, according to the effort you put, the result also is gained. Tad visheshat mrudu tivra samvegasya asannah tato madhya tivra samvegasya asannataraha tasmat adhi tivra samvegasya adhimatra upayasya api asannatamah samadhi labha samadhi phalancheti. So the result, samadhi and the result of samadhi, which is Asamprajna Samadhi. The Samprajna Samadhi and Asamprajna Samadhi will be gained faster, faster, fastest. If it is the Vishesha, the desire is slow, he will gain in fast. Because the other two are the Upaya and the desire is faster. So, he will gain it faster. But if the effort he puts is medium, then he will gain in the fastest possible way. Faster possible way. And if it is very, very, very, very strong, the desire is very strong, then he will be the first one to gain the Samprajna Samadhi and Asamprajna Samadhi. Samadhi Labaha Samadhi Falancha. Kim Yetasmadeva Asanatamaha Samadhi Bhavati Atasi Labhe Bhavanti Bhavati Anyopi Kachid Upayo Navaiti. So is there only these two ways to gain the Samadhi? Or is there any other way? This way you discussed only, are these the only way, or is there any other way to gain this Samadhi and its result, which is Asamprajnan Samadhi?
5: 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Thirumurai Music and Thirumurai Discourses will be broadcast on Thiruneriya Tamilosai. Philosophical Discourses and Periyapuranam Lectures in Tamil will be broadcast on Shivatattvam. Programs in languages other than Tamil will be broadcast on Shaivalahari. 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
1: 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In this, you are about to listen Essence of the Upanishads. 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Thank you. Om Namah Shivaya.
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3: Om Sahana Vavatu Sahana Bhunaktu Sahaviryam Karavavahi Tejasvinavadhitamas Ma Vidvishavahi. Om Shanti Shanti Shanti. Kathopanishad. This is mantra number 5. I will give you a little review of what we taught last time. In pure intellect, Brahman is realized just in the same way as one sees one's face in a clear mirror. That's the ideal. Make your mirror clear. And I have also explained to you in an allegorical way. Bondage and liberation both depend upon your mind. Go on collecting dirt over your mind, and you are intensifying your bondage. Go on removing the dirt, and you are moving towards liberation. It's a magical process. All that needs is for you to see your face in full splendor, without any distortion. Only thing that can reveal to you is your own intellect. And you have to encounter and overcome 3 obstacles. Mala, Vikshepa and Avarana. Mala refers to gross impurities. Anger, greed, hate. All these stay in your unconscious in the form of impressions. That mala is like a dust over the mirror. And it is a lifelong project to go on removing mala, and it is done by karma yoga. As your heart becomes more and more purified, as you live your life with the spirit of performing your duties in the form of worship of God, mind has to create a switch in its angle. General mind always looks for a result of your action. Every project becomes inspiring if you know that you are going to have a quick result. But spirituality requires a profounder understanding. Things may not happen the way you expect, because the world is not handled by you. There are many things in the world that God alone knows. So therefore, at the same time, your inspiration for work should not stop, because if you realize you are working for God, worshipping God, who is the source of boundless love, if you work for someone whom you love intensely, that work becomes easy, spontaneous, joyous. So keeping that idea in view, when karma, actions are viewed by you as worship of God, naturally then you will not be tending to do negative action. You can't hurt someone and say this is a worship of God. You can't cheat someone and say this is a worship of God. Only when you do good karmas that you can say, yes, it's worship. So, that's a profound task in day-to-day life. It should enter your daily life, the spirit of karma yoga. The highlights of that Karma Yoga is be good, do good, be charitable, compassionate. If these qualities don't enter, that means Karma Yoga is not effective. You have not understood. And it is this form of expansion of the heart that allows you to conquer vikaras, impurities of the mind, gross impurities. Otherwise, no matter how much you have studied, how much intellectual you have become, and no matter how many things you have accomplished, the seeds or the impressions of anger and hate and many other impurities will continue to stay in your unconscious. But if Karma Yoga, the spirit of Karma Yoga has entered, then at the moment the heart expands and a profounder love emerges from your heart, impurities don't exist. So that's mala has to be destroyed. This I have explained in a simple way so that you can remember it. If you want to see your face in a mirror, three things you have to attend to. The dust on the surface of the mirror has to be removed. That compares with mala. But as impurities of the mind move away, you begin to discover amazing energy within yourself. Because impurities keep your energy locked up. Because along with impurities, they develop in your mind stress, sadness, worry, anxiety. People who have these, they may say, oh, I have no impurities. Are you happy? That's a different matter. So, tremendous energy of the mind becomes available for you. Mind begins to run wild in different directions, not knowing what is the goal, what is to be done. That needs to be channelized. That's called vikshepa. Is that like holding a mirror in your hand? Even though the mirror has been cleaned, your hand is shaking. Steadying your hand. That art now is upasana. Develop devotion to God. That stops the wandering of the mind. Along with it, practice meditation. Devout meditation helps you to overcome distractions. The third obstacle is a veil comes over your eyes. Think of your own hair just obscuring your eyes. And all that you do is just to shake your head. Just a simple effort to remove the veil of ignorance. And that is done by jnana, knowledge. So when you study the Upanishads, their focus is removing that veil. But at the same time, at every stage of the teaching, you are reminded of how to perform actions in the spirit of Karma Yoga. How to allow your mind to become concentrated, one-pointed. And as this process goes on, removal of mala and vikshepa, intellect becomes very keen to grasp the true purpose, the true meaning of the scriptures. And so finally, when veil is lifted, the mind has revealed to you your essential nature in an absolutely perfect manner. And that's called liberation, that's called realization, that's the goal. Manaeva manushyanam karanam bandhamokshayo. Mind is the cause of bondage and release. And that's always there in your own hands, mind. And everyone has the possibility, the potentiality to handle the mind, lead the mind from darkness to light. It is not done in a simple one-step movement. It's a progressive movement. So within your lifetime, you can attain that clarity of revelation. Once it has been attained, you are a Jivan Mukta, liberated in life. If that has not happened, Your sadhana, the practice, never goes in vain. Whatever sadhana you have done, whatever discipline you have practiced, will be carried on to next embody. And you may attain in the next. If not, it will be carried on to next. So the general idea that suppose I go through all the discipline and something happens and I die. And all that I have accomplished is gone. That idea is absolutely wrong. Rather, in a successful person, the idea of death never stops the progress. You continue. If you are a scientist, continue to make research. If you are a philosopher, you continue to philosophize. Simply because you are going to die. Also, even though your time may be very short, and suddenly an idea comes to your mind to understand something new, you never say to yourself, why? Why to learn something new when I'm already having one foot here and one foot somewhere in the grave? Not so. Go on learning, even until the last breath. Now, there is another possibility. You perfected, and you advanced in Karma Yoga, and you advanced also in Upasana, meditation, devotion. But

momentum of your sadhana and you go on experiencing expansion of consciousness, emergence of purity of intellect, clarity of vision, all that begins to come gradually. You described in a poetic way, and you go from one loka to another until you reach Brahma loka. And from there, you don't come back. It's called krama mukti, gradual liberation. Now, if you find it's too much to go through all these stages, then focus your attention on attaining all those stages here in this life. Gita gives in a poetic way. These are very advanced studies. And the general masses become just dazzled. Gita, Lord Krishna says in the Gita, in eighth chapter, that there are two gatis, two ways to go for the soul. Shukla and Krishna. Shukla is the white. Krishna, black. Shukla is the path of knowledge. Krishna is in the realm of ignorance. Shukla path is also described as Uttarayana, northern path, also called Archimarga, the path of light. Just to give you just outline of it. When Arjuna asked about the passage after death, about those who are practicing yoga, Lord Krishna said that there are two paths. One who has become deeply involved with integral yoga, where jnana yoga is the climax, and didn't attain liberation in this life, then he will follow krama mukti. It also implies that an aspirant will experience the stages of krama mukti even during this lifetime and attain the highest. He doesn't have to be born again. So what are these stages? First is called the grace of fire. That implies vairagya, dispassion. Secondly, the grace of light. That relates to viveka, discriminative intellect. Then it says the deity of the day guides the soul. Deity of the day is seva karya. Seva karya means duties that are to be performed day by day. And then comes to aid deities of the bright half of the month, the bright fortnight, where the moon is waxing more and more. It's a highly figurative language showing the moon is the bhavana, feeling aspect within you. If you are progressing, you will develop keenness in vairagya. Vairagya will go on increasing. Viveka, your intellect will become subtler and subtler. And your ability to perform your duties will be enhanced. You will be doing works of great value towards upliftment of humanity. Even though it may appear you are just doing something very simple. Shabari gave just simple bare fruits to Rama. And that's what she did. Millions of devotees crave for that opportunity. And if you are having integral movement, karma yoga goes on, devotion goes on, and inquiry into who am I, all these blended. You enjoy a kind of Shukla Paksha, which means bright fortnight. Your heart goes on experiencing in waxing moon of divine feeling. Bhavana Vikas. That bhavana is the most important characteristic of spiritual movement. Because that which leads a sage to do acts of compassion. His personality becomes like the spring season. And that's described. Next point, Uttarayana, as the sun moves towards the north.

ones of God is greater. So, any creation or destruction can be for love or hatred in each way. So, Mahayogiva. So, what is this cause? What is the cause for this creation to come into picture? This creator, Yogi Ishvara, why did he create us? Svechaya. He has no, there is no trigger for him to create. In his own desire he created, without any prodding from anything. Tasmai Shri Guru Murtaye Namaidam Shri Dakshina Murtaye. To that Guru Murti, Shri Dakshina Murti, I do salutations. I salute, I do prostrations. Yasyaiva Sphuranam Sadatmakam Asatkalpartha Gambhasate Sakshat Tattvamasiti Vedavachasa Yobodayatyashrutan Yat Sakshat Karanat Bhavena Unat Avrittir Bhavambho Nidhau Tasmai Shri Guru Murtaye Namaidam Shri Dakshina Murtaye. All the other shlokas will have this. Tasmai Shri Guru Murtaye Namaidam Shri Dakshina Murtaye. To that Guru Murti I salute. To that Dakshina Murti, who is the Guru Murti, I salute. Yes, yaiva sphuranam sadatmakam sadatmakam asat kalpartha gambhasate. Yes, yaiva sphuranam, whose sphurana, whose thought sadatmakam, which is sadatmaka, which is existence only. Asat kalpa avabhasate, asat kalpartha gambhasate, asat kalpa artha gambhasate. As though it is asat, it is present in front of us. Sakshvat tattvamasi, and we think ourselves to be inert. We think ourselves to be non-existence. But the truth, our reality is the true consciousness. But still we are not clear about that, sure about that. Sakshvat tattvamasi iti veda vachasa. And the direct knowledge, by the direct knowledge of tattvamasi, tatutvam asi, iti vedasa, this verse, this sentence from the Vedas, this Mahavakya from the Vedas, with this Mahavakya, yaha bodhayati ashritan, whoever surrenders to him, ashritan bodhayati, yaha ashritan bodhayati, whoever, who teaches the people who surrender to him, what? Tattvamasi iti vedasa, to the words of Vedas, the Mahavakya of Vedas, which is Tattvamasi etc., through this he gives the knowledge. Direct knowledge. Sakshat bodhayati. Direct knowledge. Immediate knowledge. Do you hear? Then you are realized. There is no in between karma. There is no karma in between the knowledge and the hearing. Because karma, you know something, but still you have to perform that karma to gain the result. You know through swarga, swarga can be attained through this darshapurnamasa yajna yaga. Now you have to, just this knowledge is not enough. You have to perform darshapurnamasa to gain the swarga. The karmas, darsha and purnamasa to gain the swarga. But here it is like a tattvamasi soham. That so I am Devadatta, like this knowledge is also. That is this Devadatta. There is no karma. That Devadatta of previous period and previous time, and this Devadatta of this period and this time, they are same. There is no karma needed to gain the knowledge. You are the 10th person. There is no karma needed to gain the knowledge. This is not a rope. This is not a snake. It is a rope. To gain the knowledge, you don't need to do any karma. Knowledge is immediate. So, that immediate knowledge, Sakshat Bodheti, whoever gives, yet Sakshat Karanat. And what is the use of knowledge? There are so many knowledges in this world. I can't go and learn all those things. You say, yet Sakshat Karanat, knowing this truth, Bhavetna, you will not gain. This will not happen. What will not happen? Bhavetna, na bhavet. It will not happen. What will not happen? Punaravrittir. Coming again. Coming back again to this world. Coming back where? To which place? Bhava ambho nidho. Bhava ambho nidho. 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

0: Ambho Nidho. 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So the place, the abundance of water is Ambha Nidho, meaning Sagara, ocean. Bhava is samsara, samsara sagara. There is no coming back, returning back to this samsara sagara. Kshine, punye, martya loke, vishanti applies to the karmas. Once the karmas are extinguished, you will be coming back to this jagat, this world, martya loka, this world of mortals. But after knowing this truth, sakshatkaranta, after knowing which truth, there is no punaravarti, navavet punaravarti, there is no coming back. Once for all, the samsara chakra is cut. The cycle of birth and death is cut, destroyed. Nana chidra ghato darasthita maha deepa prabhabhasvaram jnanam yasyatu chakshuradikarana dvaravahispandate janami iti tameva bhantam anubhati etat samastam jagat. 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Nana chidra ghata. There is this pot which has many holes. They are wantedly put in that pot. They are necessary in that pot. For what? Inside that pot, you keep a antasthita mahadeepa prabhabhasparam. Antasthita mahadeepa. You keep a light. And this light which you keep inside, this lamp which you keep inside this pot which has holes, the lamp, the light of the lamp is coming through these holes. It is emanating from these holes. Like that, jnanam yasyattu chakshuradikarana dvara vahispandate jnanam. For whom, yasyatu jnanam, for whom this knowledge, chakshuradi karana dwara, the instruments of sense organs, the sense perception, which is the sense organs, through these sense organs, the antakarana, it goes through the sense organ to grasp the knowledge of the object, external object. Bahispandate, it goes outside through the sense organs. It functions externally through the sense organs. And once it goes and gains the knowledge of the object, it grasps the object. Janami iti. This object, whichever you see, you hear, you smell, you taste, this object, janami, I know. I know this. I have the knowledge of this. This knowledge you gain. Janami iti. I know. This knowledge you gain. Tam eva. And how does this knowledge happen? Tameva bhantam anubhati. Whatever is illumined as I know, that has no illumination of its own because they are inert objects. So each inert object, see, the light goes externally from the pot which has holes and illuminates the objects externally. The same way, the sense organs, the buddhi goes through the antakarana, buddhi goes through the sense organs to grasp the objects, objects of those persons' perception. Now, I gain the knowledge, I say, I know. But how does this knowledge arise? Inert, buddhi is inert. The sense objects are inert. Inert things cannot gain inert objects knowledge. So, tam eva bhantam, tam brahmam eva bhantam, tam dakshinamurti eva bhantam. Because of dakshinamurti, because of that Ishvara, because of that Paramatma, it is emanating, it is illuminated. These objects are illuminated because of that Paramatma. So, tameva bhantam, na tatta suryo bhati, na chandra tarakam, the surya, chandra, they don't emanate light of its own. They are illuminated by that Brahman. tameva bhantam anubhati. That is what is said here. Samastam jagat. Because of that Brahman, all the things, all the objects of this world are illuminated. So to that Guru Murti, Dakshiramurti, I salute. 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And after negating all this, what is that which exists? There is nothing which can be negated. That shunyam, you experience a voidness. When you negate all this as not I, not me, there exists a voidness. But you know that voidness also. People think, the Buddhist, they stop their inquiry in that voidness. But I am the one who is experiencing that void also. Viduhu stri bala andha jata upamaha tu aham iti bhranta brisham vadinaha. I am stri, I am a girl, I am a boy, I am bala, I am a kid, I am andha, I am blind. These kind of ideas. The dharmas are attributed on the self. The attributes, the characteristics are superimposed on the self. The Brahman self is neither stri nor puman. It is not girl, it is not boy. So, see, whenever you say Ishvara, he, if you refer to Ishvara as he, then people come and start fighting. Male shamanism, they'll say, no, why can't that Ishvara be she? They'll say. And they start singing, God is a girl, kind of. There are songs which say, God is a girl. So, here there is no, the God is not neither girl nor boy. So, this stri bala andha jata upamatu aham iti. These things are me. Aham iti brisham vadinaha. Bhrantaha brisham vadinaha. These confused people, bhrantaha, these idiots, these confused people, brisham vadinaha. They speak things which are illogical. Brisham lies. Maya shakti vilasa kalpita. But how did these things come if they don't really exist? If you say they are brisham, they are lies, then how did these things come into existence? Maya shakti vilasa. Because of the power of maya, because of the vilasa. Vilasa means the power to present itself in varied forms of that maya. Kalpita. All these are superimposed. And these superimpositions, which are because of the maya, that mahavyamoha samharine, that one who destroys, this is a vyamoha, this moha, this delusion is a very powerful one. Mahavyamoha, maha plus v plus moha, a moha, a samantat moha, it is total confusion. V ang plus moha. It is total. He has used all the possible upasargas. Maha, V, ang, moha. So, it is total confusion. But all that is destroyed. Maha samharine. You can take this maha to samharine. Maha samharine. That powerful destroyer who destroys these confusions, these doubts, totally, to eradicate these doubts totally, these doubts which arise, this world of duality which arise because of this Mahamoha, this great confusion, this confusion because of this Maya Shakti, the power of Maya, that one who destroys, to that Guru, to that Dakshinamurti, I salute.
1: 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Thirumurai Music and Thirumurai Discourses will be broadcast on Thirunariya Tamilosai. Philosophical Discourses and Periyapuranam Lectures in Tamil will be broadcast on Shivatattvam. 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
3: 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Now at this level, we have entered the 7th episode today, which is titled as Different, the Schools of Shaivism, different, various different schools of Shaivism. Now we all know, as we saw in the first episode, Shaivism literally means, Shaivam means anything that is associated with Shiva. Anything which has the essence of Shiva in it. So, we have had very many schools which has probably expanded over times from various different countries, neighboring countries of India included, which belongs to various philosophies but which has Shiva as the central essence in it. So, that kind of a tradition has been there into several religions, but Shaivism, which is an extremely age-old and a religion which is steeped down in history of human civilization, we see that Shiva as the central core has been interpreted, the relationship with him, the greatness of Shiva and all that has been interpreted in various different ways to give way to religions which has branched out from what can be called as core Shiva worship. Understanding the Almighty God Shiva and the relationship that the jivas have with him, the reason for our sufferings, all of these questions which are common to many philosophy has been attempted by various different philosophers, holding on to the fact that Shiva is almighty, but the relationship with him or the reasons for suffering, the creation of the universe and how things have been here, how do we relate to living and non-living things, how are they connected, how is the balance achieved, what exactly is liberation? These are the questions which goes on to create these differences within Shaivite, various different Shaivite religion. But they are all common on one thing, that Shiva is the ultimate God. Let's first look at Vedic religions. We discussed about the six popular schools of Veda, namely Sankhya, Yoga, Nyaya, Mimamsa, Vaisheshika and the Vedanta schools. How all six of them accepted Veda as the Pramana, that is the ultimate authority or the source book or the code book. But that being accepted, the way it was interpreted had given rise to several philosophies which formulated within itself. Accepting the Vedas, apart from the Vedas, it brought in several other texts which it considered to be extracts and essence of Veda, but changed according to their interpretations. So most of these religions have accepted Veda, but still the way it was interpreted and formulated to create these kind of schools of thoughts or ways of liberation has been there. So interpretation of these great source books always causes these kind of minor, sometimes major changes, but the core in between will remain untouched. So we have these six religions, and even within what is called as the Vedanta school, where the Vedanta Bhagam or the Jnana Bhagam of the Vedas, namely the Upanishads, have been accepted, and there are several Acharyas, great thinkers, who have commented upon that also and interpreted the Upanishads also in their own way to give rise to popular schools like the Advaita, Visishta Advaita and Dvaita, so to name a few. And there are other schools which goes into the Veda, Vedajna, Tattvam and all that. So there are many Vedantic schools also. Forget the Vedas, they are voluminous, can be interpreted in these different ways and all. The Upanishads also, though they are equally voluminous, they have also been interpreted through these great thinkers, philosophers, only to reflect in a way that each of it is different in its own way of defining what is the liberation of soul, who is Paramatma, who is the Jivatma or the souls here, the Almighty God, the difference, how we are connected, what exactly is self-realization, the path that you take to achieve it, all of this differs by and large. So that's why, though the Vedantic religions consider three Prabala Pramanas or the three most important works, the Prasthanatraya as they are called, the Upanishads, Brahma Sutra and the Bhagavad Gita, though all these three are accepted by them in common interpretation, why go into Vedas and Upanishads and their differences? Even Bhagavad Gita as a structured work with 18 chapters and 700 slogans, the interpretation varies between these philosophers, which gives rise to various different schools of thought. But accepting that there is a concept of Almighty, and so at least that much, at that level, they are clear about it. And in some cases, the definition given is also same, because acceptance is one part, accepting that there is a God is one part to begin with. Next, defining the concept of God, the attributes, the qualities and all that. Or there are also schools which says the God hasn't got any attributes, no qualities. So these differences are there even within the same classification of religions. So it is no wonder that Shiva worship as a tradition has been maintained as a common thought, as a common way of offering to whom we consider as Almighty. But the relationship that the soul strikes with Parameshwara, his role as the creator, the person who manifests into multiple forms, the way he has, the time when he thinks it is, it has reached the end, the yuga or the kalpa, and so destruction process starts, and recreation, how does that start? What is the role of Shiva there? What happens to him? So all of this is attempted to be answered in different ways, which gives rise to various different schools. The natures of this school, as you see, they all come from the common platform. In some cases, the pramanas are the same. In some cases, beliefs, faith aspect, traditions are the same. In some aspects, philosophy is similar with, there are minor changes at a philosophical level too. So these are how these religions are classified into different schools and branches. And that gives rise to the title of today's lecture, various different schools of Shaivite, of Shaivism. So popularly, Shaivism, as we've seen, it's been there for an unthinkable date. I mean, it cannot be determined the exact time period or a century when the concept of Shiva worship came into being. We are not able to understand or historically prove it, because as we have seen, Shivalinga worship and the forms of Pashupati and all that from at least in Indus Valley goes back to several thousands of years. So it should have taken more time before, several thousand years before that, to have perceived through the blessings of Shiva this particular form, understanding the concept, applying the philosophy, and considering the deity there to be almighty and falling in front of him. Considering ourselves, treating ourselves very humble in front of it, should have started several thousand years before that to reach a level where there were so many terracotta figurines of Shivalingam and different forms of Shiva as Pashupati or the god who meditates and all that being brought into worship in Indus Valley. So it is much beyond the capacity for us to determine a particular century or a time period to understand or finalize as to this was the time probably the oldest form of worship of Shiva came into being. So we are not venturing into that. Probably these are all the reasons why the Vedas in the Upanishads, when they start praising the Almighty, we always say, there is no start or there is no starting point or an end to him. You cannot perceive when he came into being. That's not even there. So as human beings, our thought process, our capacity to think or intellectual tendencies, all that is limited at one point. After a point where it is totally blank, and that is probably where we understand that there is much more than what we can think about, and we start falling at the feet of that thing that exists at that line of difference. So Shiva, coming back to schools of Shaivism, so historically documented schools of philosophies are available for us. The oldest as of now that we get is what is called as the schools of Pashupatam, the Lakulisha Pashupatam as they are more popularly called. You can recall Pashupati from the Indus and Pashupatam as the name of the oldest available school of thought as of now. And how it gave way to more esoteric and differently placed philosophies like the Kapalikas and the Kalamukas. And then you have more structured and intellectually groomed religions like the schools of Kashmira Shaivam, one of the very old and documented branch of Shaivism with code books authored with the Guru Parampara as to who propagated the religion, how it was brought into being and all that. Then another religion is the Veera Shaivas, who are more popular in Karnataka, and we all know how Basava is the most popular figure, but this tradition dates back even before the times of Basavanna. And then you have Shivadvaitam, which is another Vedantic branch which follows the school of Shrikanta and how his interpretation of Upanishads and how it was propagated more in the later period by the works of Appaya Dikshitendra. And of course we have the Siddhanta Saiva school, which is even more popular here in South India especially. So these are some of the popular names to call out. But be informed, these are schools that are popular and to an extent with some historic data and works about it and all, but there are several hundred different schools at tribal level, folk level, semi-tribal level and all that, which are still practiced with different forms of Shiva as household deities or village deities, deities for a particular settlement, or deities that are enshrined inside cremation grounds and all that. So in all of this, again, Shiva as the primordial essence of the universe is there, but the way you approach him, the rituals that are prescribed, philosophical interpretations and all that vary. So I'm just picking up six schools, which includes Kashmira Shaivam, Veera Shaivam, Shivadvaitam, Lakulisha Pashupatam, and a bit of Kapalika and Kalamukha traditions for today's session. Shaiva Siddhanta will be dealt in detail in tomorrow and the day after tomorrow's sessions. So let's start with Kashmira Shaivam. Historically speaking, the most popular works of Kashmira Shaivam, we start getting it from around the 9th, 10th century. It should have started, of course, before that, but the text works are mostly from that time. It can be rightly called as an intellectual school of Shaivism because there has been a lot of thought process that had gone into interpreting the concept of creation and your mode of liberation. And there is a lot of borrowing from Veda Sutra, from the Yoga Sutras, and yoga as an important part of this school has been accepted. So definitely there has been a crossover of different philosophies that had gone into culmination as Kashmira Shaivam. though it is called as Kashmira Shaivam, it is not geographically confined to the state of the region of Kashmir as we see it today, but it has been widespread. There have been these scholars who have traveled and debated, proved their authority over philosophy and all that. Technically speaking, Kashmira Shaivam is to be called as the Trika school, the Trika school, because there are three parts of understanding in it, which we'll see soon. So the technical name for it is to be called as the Trika school, and it is a non-dualistic school, which means it is, does not believe that the Jiva Parabhedam is there. It is probably belongs to the Abheda school. It belongs to the Abheda Tattva school. Though there is an established Guru Paramparai, two of the popular names that we should always remember when it comes to the Kashmira Shaivism is Utbaladeva and Abhinavagupta. These are the two most popular names. Abhinavagupta's works are like the foundations for Kashmira Shaivam, which is developed from it. So mostly to understand Kashmira Shaivam in its original form, the philosophy behind it and the school of thought and all that, Abhinavagupta is the author when it comes to understanding the religion through authorized textbooks. And here, it's a very interesting philosophy as it is interpreted there. Pratyaksha Darshana, that's the code, that's the key word, which means the absolute understanding is to discover for yourself, to see for yourself, or more importantly, to see directly. So you just see it to understand it kinds. So this is that's why this is in fact called as a school of direct realization, wherein you get to visualize it both from inside and outside, and the realization is direct from you, for you. It can be, a few scholars call this as a very seasoned spiritual technology with a set of practices that helps you to see things as it is for yourself, rather than a religion. That's why this is, you know, it's not a practiced religion, it's more like a school that can be applied. You can learn it as a technology and apply it, get to practice it as prescribed there, and you know, learn it and realize the ultimate truth. That's why a few scholars call it more like a spiritual technology. And the most essential concept, philosophical concept here is, it starts from Abhinavagupta's concept of Anuttara, that is considered to be the fundamental reality, which is the core, the starting point which manifested into existence. What you see around, it is all caused by what is called as the Anuttara, which is nothing but Shiva and Shakti and third most important component, Spandan, which is nothing but the divine vibrations or the pulsations that comes out. So as I told you, this is called as the Trika religion. So the three important concepts here that comes into play to form what is called as the Anuttara, from which which is like the reality underlying to the whole existence that is seen, is Shiva. Shakti, she is also identical with Shiva, or you know, they, in fact, Shiva and Shakti, they are considered to be the supreme consciousness or the Chit Tattvam, and the divine pulsations or the vibrations, as it is called as Spandan. So Shiva, Shakti and Spandan are the three most important components that goes into making the Anuttara, which is the underlying core nucleus which causes the existence as we see it. According to the traditions, the knowledge of tantras, various schools of tantras, were lost because of the nature of Kali Yuga. Now this is more from the traditional schools as to how Kashmira Shaivism as a philosophy came into existence. So it is said that because of the nature of Kali, where ignorance pervades, where ignorance is there everywhere, the greatest of compiled knowledge, the various source books on tantras, were lost. And it was that time the all merciful Parameshwara took the form of Srikantanatha, appeared in the Himalayas, in Kailasha Parvata, and he initiated Durvasa Maharishi, out of his compassion, completely transferred his knowledge on these tantras to Durvasa Maharishi. Now this transformation of knowledge is classified into three schools, all three of which were handed over to Durvasa, which includes Bheda. Bheda Tattvam is that where there is no differentiation, where it is non-dualistic. Everything comes from it is all from that one point of origin, so it is non-dualistic. Then you have Abheda, Bheda. This is Abheda, where there is no differentiation. Then you have Bheda, where it is differentiated. The two concepts of, you know, the Almighty and His and the souls are all two different concepts. So the Bheda school is there. Whenever there are these two extremes, always it gives rise to a central path, a middle path, which is here called as the Bheda-Bheda school, which is with and without differentiation. So it is Shiva Shri Kantanatha in the Himalayas, in Mount Kailasha, initiating Durvasa Maharishi into the tantras which were lost because of the nature of Kali Yuga. How three schools, Abheda, where there is no differentiation, and Bheda, where things are differentiated, and then the middle school, which middle path, which is Bheda Bheda, with and without differentiation, comes into being. And here, all these three schools are propagated through three different tantras. Abheda school, that which has no differentiation, is through Bhairava Tantra. And Bheda Bheda, which is both with and without, is through Rudra Tantras. And finally, that school, the Bheda school, is through Shiva Tantra respectively. So you have three schools, Abheda, Bheda Bheda and Bheda, which are propagated through compilation of tantras titled as Bhairava Tantra, Rudra Tantra and Shiva Tantra respectively. So the Guru Parampara for the Kashmir Shaivites starts from Shrikantanatha to Durvasa and further into the schools that propagated these different tantras. Now, in order to propagate this further, to take it over to the people, Durvasa Maharishi, you know, he went on for a very meditation that lasted for a long duration. And he meditated in the hope of finding someone intellectually capable to shift this knowledge, to transfer this knowledge and propagate it. But unfortunately, he couldn't find someone as intellectually sharp as him, equal at least, to transfer these wonderful schools of thought. And that is when he created, out of his conscience, Manasika Putras, as we call, he created the sons, of whom first son named Trayambaka was fully into the Abheda philosophy through the Bhairava Tantras. Yeah. So, of the three tantras, Bhairava, Rudra and Shiva Tantras, Bhairava Tantra is for the Abheda school, that which is monistic, or that which is without any differentiation. So that school is handed over to the Manasika Putra, or the son who was mind-born for Durvasa, called as Trayambaka. So this is the Guru Parampara. And this Abheda Tattvam is what is interpreted through the Bhairava Tantras, is what is to be understood as the Kashmira Shaivite school of knowledge, as we call it today. So the tradition, the philosophy for the Kashmira Shaivites is, we are created by and we are all made up of a single, continuous, alive and awake subjectivity. So we are all from that one single subject which is always awake and which is continuous. That alive reality which is available to be directly discovered by us in every circumstance. So that is why I told you this is rightly defined as a technology, because it involves understanding the vibrations from the spandans, or the vibrations which are caused from everything around you, because it is all from that single seed or that one single subject, and that is real. And you tune yourself over time to feel it, to get liberated. So this reality which is always available, it is directly available for us to be discovered in every chance possible, because that is our real nature. The nature of the jivas here is that we are connected through these pulsations or the spandans, and every chance that we get to associate with it is something that we should keep utilizing every time. That is to develop a conscious to strike a kind of a relationship with all that is around you, to understand how each of it is connected, to feel the essence of Shiva and Shakti in each of it. Though each object around you is different, it is all nothing but the diversified manifestations of life. That is good enough a reason to celebrate it, because it has within itself the Shiva and Shakti concept, the supreme Chit Tattvam in it. All these life manifestations around you, though each of it is unique and each of it has its own characteristic, it is all to be considered common, because it is nothing but the diversified manifestations of life. And in some traditions, the world that is around you is considered to be dirty, or it is sinful, or it is ignorant and all that. But the Kashmiri Shaivites adopt a school, they tune themselves to a world which is nothing but, they look at the world as the ornament of Almighty God. It is a part of Him. It is nothing but His own physical manifestation. So, you know, there cannot be anything that is impure here. It is not ignorance that holds you tight here and all that. Now, these are different schools, as I told you, so they have their own school of thought and philosophy. I'm not going to evaluate or argue over it. I'm just representing the religion in the most easiest way possible, given the time constraint. So we're not going to look at it from the perspective of the branch of Shaivism that I belong to, or that's not going to be the reason for today's session. So, the world here is considered to be a part of the divine physique of the Almighty God. So, everything in there is connected, and so we are supposed to look for that spandan or that pulse, the vibration that helps us connect to each of it and see how we are a part of it, and that by itself is self-realizations. And the sense of separation, you know, we feel that we are not associated with something, we are not a part of something. So, this is the ultimate cause of suffering according to Kashmir Shaivism. So, you know, you feel bad, you start feeling sad, or you suffer because you're not connected to the world. If you're intellectually tuned on your spiritual progress, you're on the journey on your spiritual progress, you tune yourself to understand the spandan or the pulse, which will help you connect to the world in totality. Once you achieve that, you don't feel that you're not connected, or you are separated, a sense like that, which is understood as the cause of suffering, will not be there. So, we need to get ourselves consciously immersed in the living presence, in this world, seeing knowledge and wisdom in all that is there around us. We enjoy the diversity of life, and this continuous journey to feel connected with the world around, and seeing that each of it is conscious by itself, understanding it, observing it within ourselves, feeling the pulse, the spandana, and connecting in that way, so you don't feel all alone, or you don't suffer separation. You unite with the world, and that by itself is the path to realization. This is a progress. That's why I told you in the beginning itself, this is looked upon as a technology to be applied than a religion to be followed, because there is a lot of thought process and yoga which becomes an integral part, because, you know, to bring in this kind of a mindset and to concentrate so much, yoga is the best way to lose your distractions, to detach yourself from all the distractions and feel the oneness. In Kashmir Shaivism, the different productions of gods have a fundamental aesthetics. Nature is considered to be self-expressive, and as we realize this more, we also become free and very, very expressive in nature. So, the absolute aesthetics that you see around in the world, which, you know, the kind of rhythm that is followed, the different colors that you've chosen, and you can understand that there is an impact of this on Western philosophies also, how they consider God to be the best artist with a palette which is fully loaded, and how myriad of expressions and colors with which he's created the universe is there. So, you know, understanding it at that level and enjoying its aesthetics, appreciating its aesthetics, and feel and developing a feel that you are a part of it. You are into it. You're also within it. So, understanding that will help one become self-expressive, and this on a continuous tradition, on a long way, helps you liberate from yourself, from the bonds that holds on to you. The reasons for sufferings are dissolved for good and you feel liberated. Now the Pramanas, as far as Kashmir Shaivism is concerned, the most important books here. To begin with, you have the Shiva Sutras, that which are believed to be given out by Shiva himself and which explains the basic philosophy of Kashmir Shaivism, the Abheda Jnanam as it is called. And you know how the creation concept is there, the Trika concept is brought in, and you know the role for us is to understand, realize that we are a part of the universe, which is nothing but the form of Shiva, and the aesthetics here, the rhythmic nature here, the self-expressive nature of living beings around the world around, and how you, with a conscious approach, meditate upon it and use yoga as a practice, and over a long time, over practice, this would bring in unimaginable amount of bliss, which they consider to be anandam that has come out of jnana or knowledge, the self-realization knowledge. And then you have the spandakarika. The spandha, as I told you, is the pulses that you feel, the vibrations that you feel. So the spandakarika is a karika work, a compilation of 53 verses on how a yogi can be always tuned, active and alert, more importantly alert, and receive these divine vibes or the spandana in his daily life. So, you know, what are the activities that will help you observe the spandana or the vibes, the divine vibes on a daily life? How to be alert and active throughout to, you know, start receiving it. And then you have Pratyavijnana Hridayam, another work by Kshemaraja, another scholar, a philosopher belonging to this school, post 10th century. He details the principles of understanding that one true self is there. I mean, the true self is nothing but the inner self. It's not the physical body that counts. It's the inner self, which is always full of bliss and love. So the journey that is prescribed by Kashmir Shaiva tradition is to understand the inner self, which is full of bliss and love. It's just too compassionate and it is bliss that is overpouring from within. Man is caught by the thought that, you know, he represents to the physical body, which is not the actual case. The inner self is what is to be understood, and the inner self is common to everybody and it is always full of bliss and love. So that one starts understanding, he starts looking out for the same aspect from the others, and then you know, all of this, the looking out for this in the others, is connecting yourself through the pulsating vibes to the world outside. Then Spandakarika, I told you.
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6: Respected devotees of the Lord and seekers, we have made a beginning in Tiruchadagam, a composition which is part of Tiruvachakam, rendered by Saint Manika Vachakar. We had some idea of the first two stanzas. As you all know, that Tiruchadagam consists of 100 stanzas, divided into 10 parts, each signifying a certain spiritual experience which the saint had gone through and which he would like to share with us. So we are in the very beginning, and this beginning, consisting of the first 10 stanzas, has been aptly titled as Mey Unardal, comprehension of reality. When you comprehend reality, you also comprehend unreality. When the truth strikes you, there is also the untruth. Both are two sides of the same coin. The experience of one implies the experience of another, the other. And so in the first two stanzas, we had some idea as to what the saint's concept of bhakti was, the saint's concept of vairagyam was. The whole composition has also been titled as Bhakti Vairagya Vichitram, and I had explained all this in the earlier meetings, so we should not go into them again. And the third stanza, which we went into in some detail during the last meeting, gave us some idea of what the saint meant by Vichitram. The variety of human experiences which go under the name of Bhakti and which go under the name of Vairagyam, which the saint had gone through in any case, gave him a certain position in society, and he was beginning to feel that others were not understanding him, that he was in a particular plane of thinking and living, and they were in an altogether different plane of living and thinking. And so it was a question of who would call whom the mad person. But he chose not to call the others mad persons. And he merely said, look, my senses are no longer under my control. They are under the control of God. My instruments of perception and instruments of action are guided and controlled and molded by Him. Therefore, they are not also under my control. And when God speaks through a person, He certainly will speak the truth. He will certainly say the right thing. And He will certainly tell us what we ought to do. Under those circumstances, I take it that whatever I am saying, being God's message, God's word, was going to be the right thing. But he found that others, the people, were talking in their own strain. They were not only talking in their own strain about themselves, about society, about the world, but they were also hinting and commenting upon the saint. That made him feel sad, because they probably would have called him a madman. Look at this man. What is he doing? What is he thinking? Why is he behaving like this? And so he was feeling sad, and he was almost expressing the view, why should I not get out of this place as soon as possible? The saint devotes a whole composition expressing his sense of wonder as to how God came to choose him as one that he would love, in spite of his blemishes, in spite of his faults, in spite of his demerits. He was a man of the world, he was caught in the web of the world. He was given to lust, he was given to anger, he was given to all those sensory experiences which you would say are not part of godly experiences. And he had all the malas associated with anava. He wanted to enjoy power, exercise power, he wanted to be a big man, a rich man, and so on. But nevertheless, God chose him to be his own. So that was the biggest wonder. That was the wonder of wonders. And so he has a composition called Adisiyapatthu, a decad of wonder, wherein he gives expression to his wonder, sense of wonder, as to how God would have chosen him at all despite his blemishes. In that composition of 10 songs, there is a significant stanza. And in that stanza, he seeks to explain as to why people call him mad. Because the question was that the people were calling him mad, and he had known that situation. And other people rightly thought that he is the person who should be called mad. And so he says, மற்ற மனத்தோடு மாலிவன் என்ன மன நினைவில் ஒத்தன ஒத்தன சொல்லிட வாட் டு தி பீப்புள் சே தத்தம் மனத்தன பேச தே ஸ்போக் அஸ் தே லைக்ட் அண்ட் ஒன் ஆஃப் தோஸ் திங்ஸ் தட் தே செட் வாஸ் திஸ் இஸ் த மேட் 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God chose him to be with him. God chose to love him. And he responded by his own deep sense of love to God. And this is the kind of thing which the people did not understand. And so they called him mad. I'd like to read that particular stanza for you. It's very interesting and very beautifully written. Pittanendru ennai ulagavar pagarvador karanam idu kelir. Listen to me. This is the reason probably why people call me mad. Vittan endru ennai ulagavar pagarvador karanam kelir ottu sendru than thiruvarul koodidam ubayam ariyame settu poi arunaragidai veelvadarku urupadugindrenai attan aandudan adiyaril kootiya adisiyam kandave. You see, the people found that it was almost impossible to believe that a man like Manikyavasagar, given to all blemishes, should have been chosen by God to shower His love upon him. And so they thought it was a foolish thing on the part of God to have done that. So that must be probably the reason. Vittan endru ennai ulagavar pagarvador karanam idu kelir ottu sendru than thiruvarul koodidum ubayam adu ariyame. I did not know how to go and ingratiate myself to God, how to go and fall at His feet, how to surrender myself to Him, and how to make myself feel one with Him. On the contrary, I was caught up in the web of my life and living and worldly attachments and commitments. They were surely bound to take me to hell. செத்து போய் அரு நரகடை வீழ்வதற்கு ஒருப்பட்டிருக்கின்றேனை அத்தன் ஆண்டு தான் அடியரில் கூட்டிய அதிசயம். It was not merely that God chose to love him, but God chose to put him in the company of the servants of the Lord. That's the more interesting and the more important thing, and that was the greater basis for his sense of wonder and for people to call him mad. The whole composition Adisaya Pattu is the saint's sense of wonder as to how he could have been put in the company of the servants of the Lord in spite of his faults. In 10 stanzas, he would explain that. So the reason he gives here, the reason why people chose to call him mad, is probably because he was put in the company of the servants of the Lord in spite of what he was. But you know that the saints have a way of expressing their own sense of inferiority, their own sense of smallness. You know, they compared to the bigness or the largeness of the compassion of God towards them. And so the smallest thing they would magnify to that extent that that it would appear as though that it was a grave sin indeed, whereas it would not be at all compared to what we do every day in our lives by our thinking, by our action, or by our deed, or by our speech. So that was the third stanza. In the third stanza, therefore, having understood the truth, having surrendered himself to God, and having chosen a path of his own to be closer and closer to God, he was not accepted by the society as a sane person. And on the contrary, he was called a mad person. And therefore he would say, look, it's time that I quit. Inyandakul Savadeve. That was the last song with which we finished last time. So we go to the fourth stanza. Savamunnal takkan velvi tahartindru nanjamanji a endai endru avida vidum nammavar avare. மூவர் என்று எம்பிரானோடு எண்ணி விண்ணாண்டு மண்மேல் தேவரன்றே இருமாண்டென்ன பாவம் திரிதவரே. திரி தருவர் ஹஸ் பீன் poetic reasons has become திரி தவரே, திரி தருவர். So this is an important stanza in one sense. I began some explanation last time. Here the saint expresses why he would not aspire for the position or Brahma, Vishnu, or Indra, or the Devas, or the Celestials. In the second stanza, he said, I would have nothing of that. Neither their wealth, nor their position, nor their adhikara, nor their enjoyments would he aspire for. He gives some kind of a reason why he chose to say that in the second stanza. Samamun munnal takkan velvi tahartindru nanjamanji. என்று அவிதா விடும் நம்மவரே. He is speaking of the celestials. He is speaking of the devas. He is speaking of Vishnu. He is speaking of Brahman. He is speaking of Dakshin. He is speaking of Agni and Varuna and various other celestials who rushed to the yaga which Daksha performed. You all know that Puranic story. Now this constitutes an important story in explaining the Siva Paratva, the greatness and the supremacy of Lord Shiva as the absolute being, as the Brahman. Now, I'll tell you very briefly the story of Daksha's Yaga. Daksha is the son of Prajapati, Brahma Prajapati, Brahma's son. And he himself is known as Daksha Prajapati. He was not a bad man at all, but circumstances made him bad. His Anava made him bad. That is the Adhikara Mala which made him bad. All those celestials had a temperamental proclivity for power and for greater power, for enjoyment and greater enjoyment. That's what the heavens seem to do for them. And so he prayed to Lord Shiva. He heard from Brahma, his father, that Lord Shiva was the absolute being. And he went and prayed for thousands of years before Lord Shiva, seeking his blessings. Lord Shiva appeared before him and asked him what he wanted. And so Daksha's gave out his conditions. He said, first of all, he would not be killed by anybody excepting by the power of absolute Lord Shiva. Number two, he had a more personal desire. He wanted Lord Shiva's consort to be born as a daughter to him and that this daughter should be given in marriage to Lord Shiva. To both these requests, Lord Shiva agreed as usual. You see, God knows what you ought to have. God knows what is really good for you.

உண்டேல் அதுவும் உந்தன் விருப்பம் என்றோ. தட்ஸ் வாட் செயின்ட் வுட் சே. செயின்ட் மாணிக்க வாசகர், இஃப் தேர் இஸ் சம்திங் விச் ஐ திங்க் ஐ சுட் வாண்ட், தட் ஆல்சோ இஸ் யுவர் ஓன் டிசையர். இன் எனி கேஸ், தக்ஷா வாண்டட் ஆல் தீஸ் திங்ஸ் அண்ட் லார்ட் சிவா ரெடிலி கன்சீடட், அண்ட் ஸோ தக்ஷா பிகேம் த மோஸ்ட் பவர்ஃபுல் மேன் இன் த செலஸ்டியல் வேர்ல்ட். And he, Brahma earlier had performed a yaga, and Daksha wanted to perform an even bigger yaga. But then he had developed by the time a big grouse against Lord Shiva. Lord Shiva disappeared on the occasion of the wedding from the scene, and he took away his wife, which was not to the liking of Daksha. He would have expected his son-in-law to be behaving differently, but Lord Shiva so chose not to. And so he developed ill will against Lord Shiva. So he goes to Dadisi, Saint Dadisi Munivar, and finds fault with Lord Shiva's conduct. Dadisi explains to him in great detail that Daksha was ill informed, that the basis of his argument is wrong, that Shiva is the absolute and he is a Brahmam, and that he Daksha had no business to decry the greatness of the Lord. But Daksha would have none of that, and he chose to perform a huge yaga, but he did not invite Lord Shiva or his consort, his own daughter. And so the yaga went on a big scale, and he chose to give the chief havir bhaga to Lord Vishnu. He spurned Shiva and chose to honor all other celestial deities. And so the word reached through Narada as usual to Lord Shiva, and Lord Shiva was naturally angry, but even more angry was his consort. She said, "This shall not happen. I shall go and I shall see that this is set right." Lord Shiva would not have that, because he knew what type of reception his own wife was going to get in the yaga. But since she persisted, he allowed her to go. And she was ill-treated there by Daksha, and she got very angry, and she reported to Lord Shiva. She it was who said, "Now destroy this sacrifice. The sacrifice has been so organized to insult you, not to give you your Havir Bhaga, and to insult you in the presence of other deities. And so you demolish the sacrifice." And Lord Shiva's own alter ego came upon the scene. That was Veerabhadra. And he told Veerabhadra, "Look, you go and ask Daksha to give my share of the Havir Bhaga. But if he does not do so, you destroy the sacrifice." All this is part of the story, Puranic lore, and what happened, you all know. Daksha had 24 arguments as to why he would not regard Lord Shiva as the supreme person, and all these 24 arguments were answered both by Dadisi as well as by Veerabhadra, but this man would have none of it, and so the yaga was promptly destroyed, and there was a huge warfare, and everybody was put in his place, and so on and so forth. Now, what does the saint say here? Sava munnal தக்கன் வேள்வி தகர் தின்று நஞ்சம் அஞ்சி. There are two different situations. தகர் is sheep, goat, ram, and therefore it refers to the flesh. In the yaga, the sacrificial offering was involved also probably the sacrifice of the goat or the sheep, and these celestials were busy having a gala dinner with that kind of thing. Now there's an important aspect here. Now the yaga is for the appeasement of certain gods. Now the yaga here performed by Daksha is to satisfy his vanity. And since it was meant to satisfy his vanity, now the gods did not take this yaga seriously. So they were not thinking in terms of whatever they received as Havir Bhaga. But they received them as probably as the nice menu for the dinner or the menu for the lunch. They were looking at the substance that was available and not the concept of the Havir Bhaga. So Havir Bhaga, when it was received by the deity, involved a certain reciprocal commitment. I perform a yaga and I offer a Havir Bhaga.

0: to say to Varuna, and Varuna has a commitment to honor his share of his responsibility by accepting that Havirbhaga. This is a total cosmic commitment. Cosmos moves only on this basis. Man sacrifices, and the God to whom this sacrifice is intended also reciprocates by offering part of himself in return for this sacrifice. That's how the world's niyati runs. That is the cosmic rhythm, satyam, rhythm, and so on. It is the cosmic rhythm. Now, if the cosmic rhythm is upset, if the gods do not reciprocate whatever is sacrificed, but they do not refuse to reciprocate. They invariably reciprocate, depending upon the earnestness and the intensity of the commitment of the sacrificer, the yajamana. Now, so here apparently nothing of this kind was happening. There is no mention of Havirbhaga by the saint here. So the gods did not take it as Havirbhaga. God took it as if nice sacrificial foodstuff is coming to them and they were going to enjoy it. And so therefore, there was no sense of commitment, there was no sense of reciprocity. If you make a sacrifice to earth, to Agni, to Vayu, to Jala, to Akasha, and so on, they have a moral responsibility to honor this Havis sacrifice and to perform their share. But, here, they had all come to enjoy. And therefore, they were people who were not strong mentally, in character. They were not strong. And therefore, the slightest provocation, they would be deadly afraid of a situation. That what's happened, according to the saint, when they wanted to collect amrita, the nectar, from the sea of milk. Nanja manji. So when they decided, see, for eons, the asuras and the devas were fighting each other. They wanted to fight more, and they wanted to be therefore immortal. Since they wanted to fight more and wanted to be immortal, they sought nectar. And so upon the advice of Vishnu, they chose to churn the Tirupar kadal. But instead of getting nectar, what they got was an enormous amount of poison. The poison was beginning to darken the whole cosmic universe, and so it was threatening them. They all rushed to to Narayana, and Narayana took them all to Lord Shiva for safety and for help to escape from the poison. You all know this story. I don't have to dilate upon it at length. And Lord Shiva collected all the poison and swallowed it and kept it in his throat. The story is Parvati saw to it that it did not go down and it stayed in the throat. So they were all tremendously afraid of this kind of poison. And these are the people who were enjoying the flesh of the sheep and the goat and so on in the yaga of Dakshan. And so when the danger came and they wanted the security, they rushed to the Lord. What did they say? They were making desperate plea. Indai, my God, my Father, please save me. Avida is a desperate plea for help. Avida is a good Tamil word which means it's a desperate plea for help. Avida vidum nammavare. So these are the people who Vishnu or Brahman and the other celestials. These are the people who took the flesh in the sacrificial offering, and these are the people who are mortally afraid of the poison, and these are the people who made a desperate plea for help before Lord Shiva, and these are the people who naturally whom the saint would spurn. And the interesting thing is, he would call them Nammavare. They are our own. They are our people. Nammavar avare. Avare nammavar. They are our people. Who are they? They are our people. Now, they are the people who did not fulfill their commitment when they received the Havirbhaga, but chose to enjoy as if we humans would do. When given a dinner, when given nice things to eat, when given nice things to live with, now we enjoy them for the sake of enjoyment. Similarly, they were doing that. Therefore, they were moved by a great ignorance. That sense of ego was dominant. They were moved by lust and sensual enjoyment. And so they are very much like the human beings. So these are not the people I'm interested in. So I'm interested only in Shiva Paramburul. He is my God. He is my Lord. He is the person I have surrendered myself unto. Moverendre Embiranodu Enni Vinnandu Manmel Devarendre Irumandu. Now, the Dakshayaga, which resulted in a disaster for Daksha, and he lost his life, and ultimately God pardoned him, but chose not to return his head to him, and instead he was fitted with a goat's head. That's the story, that's the Purana. Now, in the Daksha Yajna, for the first time in the Puranic laws, you get a situation where there is an attempt to decry Lord Shiva, there is an attempt to say that he is not the absolute being, or the final God of gods, but he is one among gods. And as one among gods, even a person like Daksha Prajapati could afford to spurn him. So that was the trend. This was a trend which had continued for a long time. God knows for how many centuries in the religious history of India. Now, as you all know, the Vedic gods did not mention Shiva by name. The Vedic law spoke of Rudra. Vedic laws spoke of Indra, Varuna, Vayu. It spoke of Vishnu. It spoke of Rudra. It spoke of Brahma, all right. It spoke of Rudras. It did not speak of Shiva. So that Shiva's name is not there was probably one of the developments which made it possible for Daksha and people like him to spurn an absolute deity, irrespective of the name that could have been given to it, and then to choose to honor other deities. So, Daksha Yajna therefore constitutes something like a watershed in the evolution of the religious movement in India. The Agamas, the Shiva Agamas, have come into picture by that time. The worship of Shiva as the absolute, as Parabrahmam, had come to stay. And there was a subtle war going on between Vedic rituals and the Agamic rituals. The Vedic rituals were yajna-centered. The central being in Vedic rituals was Agni. Agni was the messenger. And through the Agni, the sacrificial elements were to reach the various gods to whom Yajamana intended. And so this was done with a view to achieve certain ends. Be it rain, be it happiness, be it security for the village, be it health of the cattle, be it the health of the people, whatever it was, the respective deities were chosen to be honored, and Agni was the messenger. Since Agni was the messenger, he was considered somewhat inferior to those gods for whom he was carrying the havis. But the purpose was clear. The purpose was to achieve certain goals. These goals were for this life or for the life immediately coming, the life after death. But the position in the Agamas was becoming crystallized, and it was assuming a different complexion altogether. Agamas recognized, the Shiva Agamas particularly, recognized Lord Shiva as Shiva Paramburul, as the absolute. And all worship is to be for him. All sacrifice is intended for him. If there was any sacrifice to be done in Agamas, it was for Lord Shiva. Agni was the messenger who took the havis to Lord Shiva. And the whole tone, according to Agamas, of Vedic lore, Vedic prayers and Vedic rituals is to honor Lord Shiva. Notwithstanding the fact that no name as Shiva was found in the Vedic scriptures, Agamas interpreted it to mean that ultimate sacrifice ultimately is intended for the absolute, namely Lord Shiva. So a kind of difference of opinion had been coming, and the two sects of views were being propounded, and there was, in fact, an open war between Vedic ritualists and the Agamic ritualists. But by about the beginning of, let us say, the Christian era, the position had become well settled. The Agamas had come to stay, and their unquestioned deity, the chief deity, was Lord Shiva. And saying Tirunavukkarasar, Tirunyana Sambandha, would go to the extent of saying, clarifying, that the main purport of all Vedic lore is to honor Lord Shiva. whether it is Rig Veda or Yajur Veda or Sava Veda or Atharva Veda, the contents of this lore is to praise Lord Shiva. Kadalahi kasindu kandir malhi, oduvardammai nannarikki uippadu, Vedam nanginum meipporulavadu, vijupporulavadu, nadan namam namaschivayave. That's what Tirunyana Sambandhar would say. See, the central piece of all your Vedic literature is to honor Lord Shiva, is to recognize him as the final deity. That's what you say. Nadan Vedam Nanginum Meipurul Avadu Nadan Nama Namaschivayave. When this young Tirunyavakarasa was about 5 or 6, Tirunyana Sambandha was about 5 or 6, and he underwent a thread ceremony, the Upanayana Muhurtam, and he is a Brahmin, and he belongs to a Kaundinya Gotra, and they celebrated the thread ceremony, and the Sivacharyas and the others who had come to conduct the rituals came to him and then said, you're going to wear the thread, you are going to have a second birth, and this is the purport of the ritual, and this is the meaning of the prayers, etc. And the young child laughed at them and told them, look, you do not know. But the real purport is to honor Lord Shiva, and all the meaning of all the Vedic lore is to honor Lord Shiva. It is where he sings this Aindhi Yajuttu Padiham. It's a very famous Padiham, Panjakshara Padiham, wherein he describes beautifully as to what the purport of all the Upanayana ceremony is. And in fact, he explains to them the inner controls which the seeker ought to exercise in terms of pranayama. Unilil uirpai adakki. He tells you how to perform pranayama. But then this pranayama is intended as a worship of Lord Shiva. And later on, when he becomes quite famous and he goes about visiting various temples and his father keeps accompanying him, and at one place, this is at Thiruvavadudurai, the saint Tirunyana Sambandha had reached there and was staying there. His father comes and tells him, look, I have to perform certain sacrifice. Sivavada Hridayar is the name of Tirunyana Sambandha's father, and he was an andanar. He was given to Vedic rituals and he was performing rituals regularly. And he tells his son, look, I have to perform this sacrifice. What does it mean? He means, I need some money from you. So the saint sings and gets the money and gives it to him, but makes one significant statement. And the statement is, God is giving you money, and whatever money you are receiving, I am sure you will make a very good sacrifice, you will perform a good homa, and that homa will be in the name of Lord Shiva. So you see, it by historical evolution, the worship of Lord Shiva had become final as the deity, for whom Vedic laws and Vedic rituals are intended, and Sivacharyas had by the time become adept in not only accepting Agama laws, but also in cleverly incorporating some of the basic Vedic laws into Agamic scriptural literature. So this kind of a fusion was taking place, as a result of which Lord Shiva had become Siva Paramborul. This is historically. So Daksha Yaga is a very important landmark in this whole development. The first time it's made clear, probably even to celestials, that whatever Havir Bhaga has to be given by Yajamanas on earth, primacy is to be given to Lord Shiva. So this is the historic evolution, as well as evolution in terms of the fusion of the Vedic rituals and the Agamic lore. But then, you know, it's important, even more important, to look at the esotericism of the Daksha sacrifice. It's true that Lord Shiva got annoyed with his son-in-law, Daksha, his father-in-law, sorry. But he took steps to destroy the Yaga, but he pardoned all of them ultimately. Even more important, he pardoned Agni. An interesting question has been posed here as to what role Agni played. Agni is a messenger. Now, Agni carries all the havis to the deities for whom it is intended. And Agni here also played his part. He took the havis to Vishnu and to Brahma and to various other deities. But he could have raised an objection. He did not choose to do so. He could have said, primarily, I am here because I am a devotee of Lord Shiva. I would first of all take this service only to Lord Shiva. He didn't do so. Therefore, he becomes a big culprit. In fact, he would be the biggest culprit. And being the biggest culprit, Puranas say that he was pardoned the earliest. That's the compassion of Lord Shiva according to the Daksha lore. Skanda Puranam describes all these things in great detail. Both the Sanskrit Skanda Puranam as well as the Kanda Puranam of Kachyapa Munivar. Kachyapa Munivar le, and the Daksha Kandam solra pagadi le, idellam viriva varudhu. The questions and the answers and these the theoretical issues are all posed there and Kachyapa gives answers. But then the real meaning of Daksha sacrifice is that the sacrifice takes place within oneself. Mystics, esoterically looking at these things, would say, where is the Daksha sacrifice? Where was it taking place? It's all part of Purana. It is not what happens. The Daksha sacrifice has an esoteric meaning. It involves one's own evolution, spiritual evolution. In one's own spiritual evolution, the spiritual evolution of one's own soul, there are many stages, many steps. When so long as one is covered by the darkness of Anava Mala, one is under the clutches of Maya and Karma, and one is caught deeply committed to the world and the family and things like that, all one's efforts by and large go towards handling these situations. And there is a spiritual degradation to the extent to which one gets committed to these things. And there is no spiritual progress. And the spiritual degradation involves indulgences. Indulgences in contemplate, indulgences invite spiritual degradation. A Daksha sacrifice is an indulgence within oneself. Instead of Daksha sacrificing, we are sacrificing ourselves. By our indulgences, by our sensory involvements, by our being committed to the world of senses, we are moving farther and farther away from our spiritual goals. Daksha sacrifice, therefore, is an indication of man's decadence to the extent to which he gets committed to his senses and sensual enjoyment. And therefore, it has a esoteric significance. No wonder the saint would say, I have reached a situation when I have nothing to do with these things any longer. He chooses Daksha Yajna more to say that internally our indulgences are going to be our biggest foe and enemy. Because that leads you to all kinds of problems and difficulties. Our sense of anxiety, sense of fear, sense of misunderstanding, sense of problems with the world. All these things are inspired by our sensory perception. So we will ultimately die. Sava Munnar. We will die. As all people in the Daksha sacrifice eventually died. And there was a renewal. The renewal was ordained by God. And the renewal was the responsibility of God. And that was his right. And he chooses to ordain a renewal as he pleased. And that was a great amount of compassion that he displayed for all that they did to him. So here is a lesson to us. Whatever might happen, now a plea of help will is enough for the Lord to shower his compassion upon us. And therefore, death and renewal are part of the soul's existence so long as it is committed to the sensory perception. And Saint Manika Vasagar has gone out of this cycle. Once he has gone out of this cycle, these things are no longer for him. Therefore, Sava Munnal Dakkan Velvi Taharvindru Nanjamanji Aa Yendu Andai Avidavinum Namavar Avare Muvarendre Embiranod Enni Vinnandanar. They are thinking that Lord Shiva is part of them, is one amongst them.
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